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3: 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Starting off with some local news. This past weekend, Chester County Barbecue Festival took place right here in Henderson, Tennessee. Everybody had an absolute blast, and I, for one, ate all the barbecue nachos that I could. This is a yearly tradition that many people, including myself, look forward to. It's always a great time for the community to come together and have some fun. And in other local news, Freed Hardeman University is ranked number 4 for best value regional university in the South. It is also ranked in the top 18 among private schools in the South and has reached number 35 among regional universities in the South. That being said, the university continues to reach new heights and new accomplishments every single day. I, for one, am extremely proud of my university. This has been your 91.5 The Lion News Update, brought to you by DeLong & Company, part of your Freed Hardeman hometown news team.
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Starting off, some FHU men's soccer news. The Lions picked up a 2-0 win over Point University Saturday on the road in Point, Georgia. Sam Sebagabo took care of the scoring for the Lions as he fired in two goals, both in the first half of play, to give FHU all they needed to secure the 2-0 victory. With the win, the Lions moved to 6-2-3 on the season, and will be back in action tonight as they host Trevecca Nazarene University for a 7 p.m. matchup at the Josh Riley Soccer Complex. In FHU women's soccer news, the Lady Lions suffered a 3-1 loss to University of Pikeville Saturday on the road in Pikeville, Kentucky. Despite the loss, Cash Harris fired in the lone goal for the Lady Lions, marking her second goal of the season. The Lady Lions will be back in action Friday for a conference matchup with Bethel University, slated for 2 p.m. in McKenzie, Tennessee. In FHU volleyball news, the Lady Lions suffered a 3-0 loss over the weekend to Campbellsville University, moving their record to 8-10 on the season. Their next matchup will be tonight as they take on Rust College for a 7 p.m. matchup at the Brewer Sports Center. For more information or updates regarding all things Freed Hardeman University Athletics, visit the FHU Athletics website at GoFHULions.com. 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
1: 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For your Tuesday, expect mostly sunny skies throughout the day with temperatures reaching a high of 89 degrees. For tonight, expect a few clouds later in the evening with winds light and variable and a low of 56 degrees. For tomorrow, expect intervals of clouds and sunshine with a high of 92 degrees and a low of 66 degrees. 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

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As a singer-songwriter myself, I love to hear the great American songbook played and sung by the people who wrote it and made it famous. They're all here on WFHU 91.5, Henderson. Keep listening.

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0: Starting off with some local news. This past weekend, Chester County Barbecue Festival took place right here in Henderson, Tennessee. Everybody had an absolute blast, and I, for one, ate all the barbecue nachos that I could. This is a yearly tradition that many people, including myself, look forward to. It's always a great time for the community to come together and have some fun. And in other local news, Freed Hardeman University is ranked number 4 for Best Value Regional University in the South. It is also ranked in the top 18 among private schools in the South and has reached number 35 among regional universities in the South. That being said, the university continues to reach new heights and new accomplishments every single day. I, for one, am extremely proud of my university. This has been your 91.5 The Lion News Update, brought to you by DeLong & Company, part of your Freed Hardeman hometown news team.
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0: 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Starting off, some FHU men's soccer news. The Lions picked up a 2-0 win over Point University Saturday on the road in Point, Georgia. Sam Sebagabo took care of the scoring for the Lions as he fired in 2 goals, both in the first half of play, to give FHU all they needed to secure the 2-0 victory. With the win, the Lions moved to 6-2-3 on the season, and will be back in action tonight as they host Trevecca Nazarene University for a 7 p.m. matchup at the Josh Riley Soccer Complex. In FHU women's soccer news, the Lady Lions suffered a 3-1 loss to University of Pikeville Saturday on the road in Pikeville, Kentucky. Despite the loss, Cash Harris fired in the lone goal for the Lady Lions, marking her second goal of the season. The Lady Lions will be back in action Friday for a conference matchup with Bethel University, slated for 2 p.m. in McKenzie, Tennessee. In FHU volleyball news, the Lady Lions suffered a 3-0 loss over the weekend to Campbellsville University, moving their record to 8-10 on the season. Their next matchup will be tonight as they take on Rust College for a 7 p.m. matchup at the Brewer Sports Center. For more information or updates regarding all things Freed-Hardeman University athletics, visit the FHU athletics website at gofhulions.com. 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
1: We took a left on Carroll Street. 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
1: realized he forgot his homework.
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1: 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For your Tuesday, expect mostly sunny skies throughout the day with temperatures reaching a high of 89 degrees. For tonight, expect a few clouds later in the evening with winds light and variable and a low of 56 degrees. For tomorrow, expect intervals of clouds and sunshine with a high of 92 degrees and a low of 66 degrees. This has been your 91.5 The Line Weather Report, brought to you by Bessel's Coffee of Henderson, part of your Freed Hardeman hometown news team.

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0: Hello and welcome to Late Line. My name is J.W. Riggs, and I hope everybody is having a wonderful evening. We have a great show tonight, a very packed show, so I'm going to be real quick. We'll get to the monologue and everything in just a little bit. I want to go ahead and thank you. I want to welcome and say thank you to the Clapping Cats. Yeah. Thank you so much for our house band. Mice Wilperson, how are you doing tonight? I can introduce everybody.
1: Yeah.
0: You want me to introduce everybody?
1: Hello.
0: And that is, that's Meepy, his
1: special friend.
0: His special friend. So we got, you'll say the instruments as I always get them confused and I'll say the names.
1: Okay.
0: This guy.
1: I thought you were saying the names.
0: No. Oh, I guess. Oh, are you saying? I guess I'll say the names first, and then you say
1: that's
0: instruments.
1: What you said.
0: Okay. So we got Luke Sleepy Gibbs.
1: Glockenspiel.
2: Yep.
0: We got Chris. Really helped me with piano the other day. McGiffin.
1: That was the triangle.
0: We have Ella. Can't think of anything to put in between her name. Has a recital later this month. Alan. We have Dyro. I don't want to offend anybody by pronouncing his last name.
3: Whoa.
4: Vocalist.
0: And Manuel.
1: Harpsichord?
0: And as I already said, we have Mice Wilperson on the flute.
1: That was a little loud, Mice.
3: You didn't know it was a chordal instrument, did you?
0: No. So, Tice, go ahead and introduce what we're doing on the... Tice is not dying. He is okay. Explain what we're doing tonight.
1: This is a packed semester for music majors, mostly mm-hmm. because we're all getting old. And as such, you're supposed to do a recital when you get old. And so the first of this semester is the fabulous and talented Ella Allen.
5: Woo!
1: And she's, yeah, you should come up. She's going to announce a little bit about her recital.
5: Hi, guys. I'm Ella. I'm a senior music major, and I have, my main instrument is clarinet, so I've been preparing, like, this recital stuff for a whole semester, well, actually all 4 years of my being here, but specifically this whole semester, been working really hard, and I would appreciate it if you guys could come out and support 7 o'clock on Friday night, next Friday night, the 9th. I will be playing music from Brahms and Weber, and also a couple jazz pieces as well, and a song that I've written called Blue. But I would really appreciate it if you guys could come out and support. Thank you guys so much.
0: Yes.
6: I'm my future wife.
3: We better see. What? Oh, that was.
0: Oh.
3: I didn't.
0: They were talking about my mom.
1: Well, what? You heard it here first, Mrs. Riggs. We'll plan to see you there. And if there's anyone else listening, we'll see you there as well.
0: But Dad might be more likely to listen right now. His Dancing with the Stars is still on. Oh. Hi, Dad. So if you want to go to that, come right ahead. Even though I might be home that weekend, I don't know if I'll be here. I might be here now that I know that that's going on. Actually, no. I think that's the weekend I'm visiting my friends in Nashville.
7: Oh, rats.
1: Ah.
0: So, yeah. Would you like to go ahead and go on with the music?
1: All right. Sure. Ella, introduce our first song. Talk loud.
5: Sister Sadie.
1: By?
5: Horace Silver.
7: Okay. All righty.
1: Please remember.

0: I have my own personal jazz club in here every Tuesday night.
1: He looks like, what's that guy, Fletcher? He's over here.
0: I look like J.K. Simmons?
1: Yeah.
0: That's what I was picturing when I was doing the
1: hand. Be him for Halloween.
0: You want me to shave my head again in October? Okay.
1: You can get a bald cap.
0: No, I'll do what I did 4 years ago. You weren't alive yet.
2: Excuse me?
0: Child.
1: Shout out our, toddler drummer.
0: He's friends with the 13-pound baby.
2: I'm acquaintances, not friends.
1: Crazy.
0: We love you, 13-pound baby.
2: We love you, 13-pound baby. I'm just kidding.
0: 13-pound baby is a friend of the show.
3: Yeah.
0: You have no idea. Our guest will be revealed in a second, but y'all have another little tune. Ella, would you like to introduce this tune?
4: This song is for my one and only love.
1: Who's that?
4: Cairo Gustavo Abreu.
0: Gustavo? I want to start calling you Gustavo.
3: Oh.
0: Can you say, where are my dogs at? Like in Big Time Rush? No?
5: Is that in English?
0: Yes, that's in English. Someone ever watched Big Time Rush? Okay.
1: Well,
0: Pipsqueak and the Gigglers, are y'all ready?
1: Anything else on that one? All right, count it off.

0: That was awesome. Thank y'all. I really do appreciate it. So, Ella, remind us again when you're, the recital is.
1: Because I forgot.
2: October the 9th.
0: Friday, October 9th at 7 p.m.? 7 p.m. Be there. Indron, Center for the Musical Arts, Fried Hardeman University. On the campus of Fried Hardeman University.
3: Tennessee.
0: Henderson, Tennessee.
3: United States of America.
1: 38340.
0: Okay, so... thank y'all. So this episode is a little different. Now we're just now getting to the monologue, introducing our guest. I'm going to go ahead and introduce our guest. It's a really good friend of mine, someone who I've become close to over the last year or so, Josiah Fuller, who also works on the station. Josiah, how are you doing tonight?
4: I'm doing pretty good. You know, I was about to be really offended since I've never watched the show, you know, and you didn't introduce me at first, you know? I just was, like, really hurt by that.
0: Well, yeah. He gets offended a lot.
1: I think we should get offended that he's never watched our show.
4: That's true.
0: How can you watch it?
4: Yeah, what do you mean watch?
1: I mean, I don't know about you, but
0: do you think he sits
1: in
0: the security service?
1: Yeah.
0: Security office?
1: When I go to my streaming platform of choice, I prop it up and I look at that little bar as it moves along, showing the progress of the video.
0: I can
1: and
0: see
1: by video, I mean audio. I did it again.
4: Yeah, you did.
1: It's been a long day.
0: It's been an emotional day. A long day, but a good day. Just a lot of kind of life-changing news and stuff. So, yeah, crazy. So, Josiah, how are you? What's the feelings?
4: The feelings?
0: Tell me all your hopes, your dreams, you know, your nightmares, the ladies.
4: Besides
0: everything.
4: For being, you know, incredibly upset. You know, at the fact that you apparently don't care about me.
0: He's
4: know?
0: Literally ripping his hair out. I see his scalp currently.
4: Yeah. Other than that, it's been pretty good day, you know, pretty normal day. I gotta say, you know, I've never listened to the show, so I didn't know what I was getting into. And the jazz band was pretty peak. That was pretty cool.
0: It's a late night talk show.
4: I know it's a late night talk show, and I knew, like, in concept that was a thing. But I'm just saying, like, I didn't experience the thing itself until this evening, you know.
1: I feel like, especially with that last song, we don't have enough, like, ambiance. We need to dim the lights. We need...
0: This is the one room in the studio without, like, a dimmer.
1: Wow.
0: Most rooms here have a dimmer.
4: I feel like this is the number one room that needs a dimmer.
1: Yeah. We need a...
0: And I need a funny sidekick.
1: Oh. We need the Joe Rogan setup.
4: I thought I was your funny sidekick.
1: Joe Rogan setup.
0: Yeah, he's my sidekick. But
1: yeah, I'm not funny, but I am.
4: Yeah.
0: The Joey Diaz thing. Okay.
1: No.
4: Not the Joey Diaz thing.
0: What? I can't be the Joey Diaz of the show?
1: I guess you can. I don't know who that is.
0: I feel like I would be the host of that. I don't know.
1: I don't know what's happening.
0: I don't know what's happening. Do I ever know what's happening? Not quite. I just had a huge reminder today that I need to actually, even though I check my emails each day, search what I'm looking for to make sure that it hasn't come in a week ago.
1: Yeah. Speaking of which, Josiah, what are your thoughts on tinsel?
4: My thoughts on tinsel. You know, I hate tinsel. I just decided that now.
1: Okay.
0: What, like, about stringed popcorn?
4: Yeah, I hate stringed popcorn, too.
1: I probably also hate stringed popcorn. That doesn't sound
0: I don't
1: appealing.
0: Like it.
4: Yeah, no, just as I thought about it, like
1: I'll eat string, but what is this popcorn?
0: He eats tinsel,
1: like,
0: everybody.
1: Together. Me?
0: Yeah. On our last episode this year, he's going to eat a whole strand of tinsel.
4: That's
0: edible.
4: So jolly.
1: Yeah.
4: Wow.
1: I'm a festive bloke.
0: So this is a Christmas episode now?
1: Yeah.
4: Yeah, yeah. We're pre-gaming Christmas.
0: Yeah.
1: What day is it?
0: So,
1: it's the 29th. I don't know when. It might not be next week. Yeah. But you'll be hearing some seasonal selections from the Clark and the Cats in the next few weeks. We've got some Vince Guaraldi lined up. And I think we might also adapt something from Over the Garden Wall. So...
0: you can't adapt my favorite song since that's on piano.
1: I don't think that's...
0: Potatoes and molasses.
1: I feel like we could get down to potatoes and molasses.
0: That you sounded threatening when you said that, Manuel.
1: He will cover you in molasses.
3: Yes.
0: Okay, moving on. moving on. I like my job. Let's say that. So this is mainly for Josiah, as everybody listening, Mr. Roger and my family. Y'all know why I do this. I love late night television. And
1: Josiah wouldn't know. He's never heard it before. He doesn't watch the show.
0: Yeah.
4: Yeah, I don't even know what late night is.
0: Him and I definitely didn't spend like 20 minutes today talking about Conan O'Brien. I grew up watching Tonight Show, and I've always wanted to host something like this, even though I'll never be able to host my own television show. I'm like, well, I might as well do something like this on the radio. And who knows? If I ever do get to host my own late night show on one of the networks, maybe Tice will come along with me.
1: Yeah, I need a job.
0: Yeah. I'll just hire all my friends from Freed. I thought I heard a scream in the background for a second.
1: In the molasses vat.
0: Oh no. Is that where viscera emerges from? Okay.
1: Every 29th of September. just such a night like tonight.
4: You emerges so, from the molasses vat.
0: I like doing a I like doing a monologue, and I call it Listen Up, because you know I don't rant enough. But before I got to Freed, this is something kind of disappointing. I thought the ideal college experience had to do with hacky sacks. I thought I would be the cool hacky sack guy, so I ordered a few off of Amazon. And I think I just carried one around in my backpack, along with my everything bagel seasoning. And nobody even knew that I had a hacky sack freshman year. I did not become the hacky sack guy. That was not an essential part of my college career. So I guess my ideal college experience was based after either 1996 or the college flashbacks of Emmy Award-winning television series How I Met Your Mother. So, I can never beat the guy who randomly goes around on a longboard. 2012 wants its style back, buddy.
1: Yeah.
0: Go listen to Gangnam Style.
4: Mm-hmm.
1: Thank you, Adam Sandler.
0: But so yeah, Tice, dude, but the thing is, something really cool happened last night.
1: What?
0: For the first time ever, after Besso's Bible study, by the way, everybody should go to that every Monday night, 9 o'clock. My friend Danny and I were leaving, and I'm like, does anybody want to play hacky sack? We had like a group of 7 people.
1: Whoa.
0: We had a hacky sack circle.
1: You hacked and sacked.
0: And it was honestly fantastic. Yeah. Were we horrible? Yes. Is the record 4? Yes. But you know what?
1: 4 more than I've hacked and sacked.
0: Have you not? You're from California.
1: Is that pertinent? I think I've owned a hacky sack in my life, but I didn't actually know what to do with it.
0: Have you owned a Mexican Baja?
1: No.
0: I own that, bongos, and a hacky sack.
1: You're only missing one more thing to complete the look.
0: Yeah. Yeah, one more thing, meaning those round sunglasses.
1: Yes, they cover up the
0: the eyes, which I do have those as well, but they're broken.
1: Oh, yeah.
4: Because his last game of hacky sack got a little crazy.
1: He did ranked hacky sack.
4: Yeah.
1: I feel like they should make it an Olympic sport.
0: Wouldn't that be great? It would just be like a bunch of dudes in their 60s, completely burned out of life, and just playing hacky sack.
1: Can you imagine getting disqualified because you were juicing for the hacky sack competition?
0: That'd be crazy. So, out of the faculty here at Freed Hardman, who do you think would be the best hacky sack player? Why is it Cliff Thompson? Honestly, though. Because, like, or Nathan Judd could probably...
1: Yeah. He'd be up there.
0: If anybody's listening to any of the names we mentioned, I apologize. Doug Burleson might be listening this time.
1: I could imagine him being up there as well. Like,
0: who, Doug or Nathan? Mm-hmm.
1: Oh, both. But I feel like it'd be one of those... I could imagine Doug Burleson playing the coach that comes into a school and reunites the hacky sack team And it's against all odds, and, you know, it's because they all have, like, problems going on in their personal lives, but Hacky Sack is the thing that brings them together. And then there's going to be some situation in which, you know, it comes into question whether or not he can hack and sack. Mm-hmm. And then it's going to have this, like, montage of him, and he's just, like, cracked, goaded at the Hacky Sack. And I can just imagine that with him.
0: Why does this sound like the short film that I'm going to submit into the film festival?
4: I could also short film is about Doug Burleson and a hacky sack?
1: Being a high school varsity hacky sack coach.
4: Does he know about this?
0: No, because I just came up with the idea, or Tice just came up with the idea. We could write this.
1: I also propose Caleb Kersey. Caleb Kersey, yeah. For those of you who don't know, was one of the founding members of Xi Chi Delta. And also, which was founded as a sports club. And also, the semester that I had him for cell biology, he gave himself a black eye playing pickleball.
0: How do you give yourself a black eye playing pickleball?
1: I think a window was involved.
0: Let's see what happens here.
1: I'm not exactly sure. If any members of the Kersey Estates reach out to me, you know, I will retract my statement.
0: He's still alive. I wonder if Matt Barker, our lovely, what's he, faculty advisor.
1: I feel because the other people in this room are all radio station employees, mm-hmm. I feel like I can confess this. I don't know what Matt Barker looks like.
0: I know. Every time you see my dad, you keep thinking it's Matt and
1: well,
0: vice versa.
1: He is like a shapeshifter. I don't believe he has a corporeal form. I don't think I've ever like spoken to him.
0: In here. We came in here when he did his radio show one time and you were like, whoa, you are not JW's dad.
1: I have no memory of this. I don't disbelieve you necessarily. It's just some force is preventing me from knowing who he is.
0: So he's either a guy with a fade or he looks exactly like my dad. One of the two.
1: I think there could be more options than even that.
0: You think he could be shape-shifting into Roger?
1: I think there's no time, like, at any given moment. Unfortunate impression. I think that at any given moment, Matt Barker could be observing me, and I wouldn't know it. I, you know.
0: Really, Tice?
1: That's probably a good impression, but I don't know.
4: As a radio station employee, you know, I do identify somewhat with the, you know, maybe he is just like an incorporeal form, like just watching you at all times.
0: What if it's just me? You know? Anytime
1: Are
0: I give
1: you an
0: y'all
1: avatar
0: notes,
1: of Matt Barker?
0: What if I just give y'all, what if really I'm just, Matt Barker's just a name, and it's really just me giving y'all notes that I don't want to say?
4: Well, but here's my problem, right? Like, I've seen you and Matt Barker in the same room, you know?
0: You think. What if that's really Sal from Impractical Jokers in a mask?
1: That's you or the other one?
0: The other one.
4: You're Sal from Impractical Jokers in a JW mask?
0: My name's Tony Jones. Wasn't that Sal that did that? I think it was.
4: I think so.
0: I have an Impractical Jokers cup.
4: Yeah.
1: So I feel like you could weigh in on this, Josiah.
4: Yeah, for
1: when
4: sure.
1: You eat an apple, do you eat the middle?
0: Like the poisonous seeds?
1: It's not that poisonous. You have to eat like a bajillion before they're poisonous.
4: You know, I don't because I'm not crazy. You know, and I just think like that's like a wild thing to do. And I'm guessing from like the rhetoric you use that you do eat the entirety of the apple, including the core. And I just got to say, I'm praying for you, brother.
0: He okay. had so many bags of apples last week after the Besos Gilmore Girls event.
4: So many bags of apples? You ate bags and bags of apples all at once with the core? Are you trying to get cyanide poisoning?
0: He's rotten to the core, rotten to the core. Any Descendants fans out there?
4: My sister loved that movie.
0: Is my niece listening? I know you like Descendants. I had to watch it all summer.
1: When I was... I don't even think I was a child. I think, okay, so let me give you a long portion
0: when
1: of my
0: When I was a child,
1: history.
0: I thought like yeah. a child.
1: I was born at a young age. So I used to have a big problem with certain, I still don't know if it was textures or sounds,
0: What?
1: I couldn't write.
4: Those are different.
1: Well, it was like a sound caused by a texture.
4: Oh, okay.
1: I couldn't write with a regular pencil. I could write with a mechanical pencil, but not a regular pencil. It hurt my ears or body. I'm not exactly sure what. I also couldn't eat certain foods, like apples. I couldn't, like, I could eat them cooked, but I liked them. I just couldn't eat them with my teeth. It would, like, hurt my teeth, ears. I still don't know exactly what was going on with that. But I can write with a pencil now, and I can eat apples now, but I can't eat water chestnuts for the same reason. So I don't know, and I used to be able to eat water chestnuts, so I don't know what happened. But
0: water chestnuts? What are those?
1: Have you ever eaten Chinese food?
4: They're in there.
0: Those? My nemesis.
1: And so I think also something that occurred to me is I heard somebody say, oh, I ate that like an apple. And I think it was somebody recounting a horror story of watching a man eat an onion like an apple. And the way
4: I did that as a child.
0: I do that with lemons. I eat lemons like people eat apples.
4: No, I ate whole onions when I was like 10 years old, like they were apples.
0: I ate the whole orange, rind and all.
1: So
4: I do the same thing. Sometimes.
1: I internalized that eating something like an apple meant eating the whole thing. Because if you were eating an onion, you would eat the whole thing. You wouldn't, like, eat around the middle.
4: Yeah, like I did many times.
1: And so I took that to mean that that's how people eat apples, by eating the whole thing. And so when I was able to eat apples, I just ate the whole thing. And I didn't, like, notice, because, you know, if you're not thinking about, oh, let me eat around it, like, you're just going to eat through it. Or at least, like, there was nothing, like...
0: You ate it all.
1: There was nothing that physically prevented me. It's not like it's...
4: Stems, seeds, the like hard center, like.
0: Or did you spit out the seeds and stem?
1: Sometimes I'd take off the stem, and I think sometimes I didn't.
0: What about the seeds?
1: Seeds don't. They're fine. I think they taste kind of good.
0: He goes to a gas station before a road trip and go, "Give me all your apple cores from the trash can. I don't want pumpkin seeds or pickle seeds.
1: What? Seeds?
0: I want
1: pickle seeds."
4: Hold on. No. What?
0: I want no sunflower seeds.
1: It makes sense, kind of. Because
0: the pickle sunflower seeds.
1: And I feel like if you pickled the seeds, they'd be good.
4: I've just never heard of pickle seeds.
0: I meant the pickle sunflower seeds. Well, you could get
4: those are sunflower seeds.
1: Yeah, but those are sunflower seeds.
4: Aren't pickles.
0: Now I want shellless sunflower seeds.
1: Another thing that's unusual, perhaps, that I eat. You can eat the pumpkin shells. The pumpkin seed shells.
4: Yes.
1: And I do, because it was easier, and I'm not good at shelling things. And that's the main reason I prefer pumpkin seeds over sunflower seeds, because I have trouble with the shells sometimes.
4: I'll admit it. I'll eat the pumpkin seed shells.
0: Honestly, I eat the shellless ones.
1: That's smart.
4: I take the shelled ones, and I eat them shelled, not out of necessity, but because I like it.
1: I like it, too.
0: One time I got mad and ate a pistachio seed.
1: Oh.
4: Another thing I did during my onion eating era was was I also didn't want to go through the process of like cracking open peanuts.
1: Oh.
4: And so I would just eat the whole peanut, like shell and all.
0: Yeah. You know? I at Ada's, they had, you could buy like a 2-pound bag of peanuts. Mm. And one time I walked into, I believe it was Walker, Hal, and Timothy Segula's room. I just started eating them whole.
4: Wow.
0: Shell and all.
1: Shell and all.
4: Shell and all.
0: So I have a few more things for y'all.
4: Yeah.
0: Josiah, there was something you and I were talking about earlier today. Would you like to introduce this?
4: What is the thing we were talking about? I don't understand what you're mouthing to me.
0: Eddie Vedder?
4: Eddie Vedder, yes.
0: Vader?
4: Eddie Vedder. I'm sorry. That's how I say it. I don't know, man. Could you hit an even flow impression on the bongos? Like, could you sing even flow while doing the bongos?
0: I don't know the song.
4: What?
0: No, I don't listen to Pearl Jam.
4: Earlier today, you said to me that you are a big fan of Pacific Northwest grunge.
0: I said I like it and I'm getting into it.
4: And you just said to me, you don't listen
0: also
4: to Pearl Jam?
0: I thought I was having a medical emergency because the song Lowrider was playing, and I also had a ringing in my ear. I didn't realize they were playing it in the Commons.
4: That's true. You were really stressed out about the hot dogs in the Commons this morning.
0: They had hot dogs in the Commons?
4: That's what the music was. They were playing music to celebrate the hot dogs that were under the bell tower.
0: I could have had a hot dog
4: bowl.
0: You
4: could have had
0: lunch.
4: Multiple free hot dogs.
0: I could have had a hot dog bowl.
4: Yeah. Yeah. And you missed that opportunity.
0: Explain to him what I do on Monday nights.
1: I also don't listen to Pearl Jam.
4: It's fine.
0: Explain what I eat on Monday nights.
1: I'm not qualified.
0: I chop up 8 hot dogs and put them in a bowl and then put mustard and ketchup on the side. And I eat it.
4: No.
1: I feel like you should put the mustard and ketchup in the bowl.
0: Well, it's in the bowl, but like on the side of the bowl?
1: No, I think it should be like a dressing. I'm actually a big fan for like hot dog related things to have ketchup and mustard as a sauce. I feel like that's cool.
0: Well, I like using it as a dipping sauce. Putting the headphones on seems more professional.
1: I'm taking mine off.
4: I'm going to put mine on.
0: Okay, I'll take
1: I'll
0: mine
1: put
0: on.
1: Mine on, but wrong.
4: JW just took his off.
0: I'll put mine back on.
1: He just put his back on.
0: So, where do y'all see yourself in 6 months?
4: I'll probably be back here.
0: I meant 6 years, but yeah, 6 months. I accidentally said 6 months.
1: You meant 6 years?
0: Yeah.
1: Why six?
0: I don't know.
4: Yeah, like, does just have to be different than, like, the 5 years? Yeah. Like, Mark? Okay, yeah. In 6 years, I don't know, man. I'll probably be, like, in grad school or something. Boring answer.
1: I'll probably be on some body of water in a vessel that really isn't technically seaworthy, but
0: you literally stole what I was gonna say.
1: Really? You're gonna say that in 6 months you're gonna be on a body of water?
0: Wait, 6 months?
1: Well,
4: yeah.
0: He's dropping out and he's going on a vessel.
4: Are y'all going to, like, sail the high seas together?
1: I didn't say it was in the ocean. It's probably going to be, like, a pond on somebody's property.
4: The ocean might have been cooler.
0: I keep telling people, if I never get married, I'm going to buy a sailboat, and you're never going to hear from me again.
4: Yeah.
1: You could do a radio show in the ocean.
0: Sailing with JW, and we only play the song Sailing.
1: No.
0: And our only... Our only sponsor is Saline.
1: I had never heard the song Saline until, like, this year.
0: Honestly, same.
1: Oh. Okay.
0: Yacht Rock
1: is back. I
0: thought
1: it was special.
4: Really? I heard it all the time as a youth. But Pandora, the, like, random shuffle. Like, it would always hit me with
0: it. Oh, I forgot
4: it
0: about did. Pandora.
1: I stopped using Pandora because no matter what I put on, it would play Sweet Home Alabama. And that drove me insane because I would be like trying to listen to Metallica because I was edgy as a middle schooler. And I don't want to listen to Lynyrd Skynyrd.
4: Exactly. You're just supposed to put together some dots for me here, actually, because my dad is a Pandora guy and he listens like exclusively to Alabama and Garth Brooks. And I think it's because Pandora just keeps playing. Like Sweet Home Alabama form or something.
0: Honestly, Alabama and Garth Brooks is great. I've met the lead singer of Alabama.
4: It's pretty good. That's like we checked his Spotify, and that was literally because he switched to Spotify. And we checked in. Literally, all he had was he was following Garth Brooks and Alabama, and had a playlist just called Alabama's Greatest Hits.
0: Garth only has like 6 songs on Spotify. He doesn't like streaming and he's exclusive to Amazon.
4: I know, yeah. My dad just has him followed just on principle, I think, you know.
0: He only listens to his cover of Shallow from A Star Is Born.
4: I think my dad, while he's mowing, just listens to like the top 5 Alabama songs and like the like 6 songs that are on Spotify by Garth Brooks just on repeat for like 4 hours.
0: He just listens to the Live in Ireland album. That's the only thing on there, I think.
4: Yeah, I guess that is what he listens to, then.
0: It's a really good album.
4: Well, I guess my dad has good taste.
0: Yes, he does. I've met your dad.
4: What? You did?
0: Yeah, when I went to your house. No, I'm joking.
4: What?
0: I'm making music.
4: Oh, okay. I don't even think I was there when you met my dad.
0: You were there. You introduced us. You introduced me to your dad and your sister.
1: No, that was Matt Barker.
0: I have met Matt's parents several times. I have his mom on Facebook.
4: Yeah, jokes on you, JW. I actually introduced you to Matt Barker. That was
1: dad. Matt Barker introduced him to your father and sister.
4: Well, that's crazy. I don't even know he found out who my parents are.
0: I introduced myself. No.
4: Oh, because you're Matt Barker.
0: I dropped my hacky sack. So I do like to introduce a new subject. I like to call Listen to That. Now each week, I will talk about an album I've been listening to. This week is 3 Feet High and Rising by De La Soul. To me, they're one of the most influential and most underrated, I almost said overrated, underrated, not just hip-hop groups, but just groups in general. They're really great. They've done some really great stuff. And they've influenced people like The Roots and Tribe Called Quest. Just, they're very influential and very great. And I just really appreciate their music. Have y'all heard them?
4: Yeah. I do have to say, I'm more of a Tribe Called Quest guy. But it makes sense that I like them if they influence them. I actually had no idea about that.
0: They were all friends. Like, Q-Tip is on some of their songs from Tribe.
4: Okay, yeah. Yeah, he is. That makes sense.
0: They're all buddies. Is Luke Gibson in the corner? Luke's gone.
4: Yeah.
1: Matt Barker got him.
0: Oh, no.
1: Well, I'd like to shout out Songs in the Key of Life. It was the 50th anniversary yesterday. And
0: I literally had that in my notes.
1: Okay. They dropped an EP with 4 additional tracks. And go listen to I Can See the Sun in Late December. I mean, they're all good, but...
0: Yeah, that's literally in my notes.
1: This is a segment I like to call
0: at the very end. At the very end,
1: listen to that. Period. We're now each week. Period.
0: Okay. Stop.
4: Why, we were just reading your monologue.
0: This reminds me of when I was getting completely berated and made fun of in Besso's last week for doing my stand up comedy act.
1: At Besso's?
0: In the conference room.
1: Oh.
0: In front of our friends.
4: Really?
0: You were there.
1: Oh.
0: Friday night?
1: I don't know. That might not have been me.
0: It was Matt Barker.
1: Yeah.
0: Sorry. Get this back. You scared me. I thought he was the lady from the lake.
1: Okay. Let me tell you a little story.
4: Yeah.
0: You gotta tell me a story later about Gorg.
1: Oh, yeah, I will. So, there was a road that I used to drive down. I don't know. And it's near here. But I don't know what road it was. I think I was trying to find like a shortcut. But on this road, there are statues of children. And so...
0: That's in Sweet Lips.
1: Okay, sure. And every time I drove by it, I'd be like, it'd be a way to like check my... Okay, I know where I am. Those are the children. One time, I was in the car driving, and it was like that time where it's like... right before it gets dark, where it's darker than when it's dark. And it might have been slightly after that. It might have been fully dark, because my headlights were on, but like maybe it's just a dark night. Who knows? And so I'm driving down this road, and on the...
0: You said dark night, so I did the...
1: Oh, I thought you were doing something else.
0: No.
1: Anyway, and so on the side of the road, walking, I see... And this is maybe... I don't know if it's... It's either spring or fall. There is a woman in like rain boots, and I don't remember, maybe a like a white dress.
4: Oh no.
1: And like long black hair that is like down to her like mid back and covering her face.
4: That is a nope.
1: That freaked me out.
4: Yeah.
1: And since I was already expecting to see the children, I was like, the woman. And every time for the next, like, every time I'm on that road, I think about that. Because it was terrifying. And I think it's probably some lady just went out to go check her mail.
0: Probably. Hopefully. Maybe.
1: But to me, it's completely dark, and my headlights just illuminate this, like, horror movie picture.
4: No, I don't know about many people, though, that, like, go out to get their mail with, like, their hair just completely draped over their face.
1: Well, I was...
0: I do.
1: She had her back to me.
4: You do.
1: So, I don't know. She might have looked normal in the light of day, but you know.
4: But she did not look normal at night.
1: Not while I was driving by, seeing her illuminated by headlights.
0: Well, something similar happened to me a few weeks ago. I thought I heard this weird, like, scrounging noise. I'm like, what's going on? Like, is there a rat in the kitchen? And I hear cheese, cheese, cheese, cheese. It was just my roommate.
4: And your future boss.
0: In the light of the in the light of the fridge. It was just good old Gorg.
4: Good old Mickey.
1: Good old, yeah, I don't know what the name of that Gorg is. It's the like the king or the father. What? I don't know what, because there's Junior Gorg and it's Junior's dad.
0: I'm so confused.
1: Are you not
4: who's this Gorg fella?
1: Well, you not a Fraggle Rock fan?
0: Oh, yeah, I wasn't. I get the text now from earlier. I understand. Mm-hmm. Well, because, okay, so at Dave and Buster's last year, I won a Fraggle Rock stuffed animal. Fast forward a few months.
1: Say that word again.
0: Fraggle Rock stuffed animal.
1: Okay. Sorry, I was just...
0: I met a... you two really are the old men from the Muppets, and I'm Kermit.
1: Whoa!
0: Or I'm Fozzie Bear, one of the two. And I met Steve Whitmire, the voice of that character. And I was so close to bringing it with me and being like, this looks like my friend Tice, and you voiced him. I think I did mention, Luke might be able to attest to this, I have a friend who looks like that Fraggle, is what I said. I'm getting ignored in my own radio show.
1: I thought there was more to that. You said, I have a friend who looks like this Fraggle, and I thought you were going to give me his reaction.
4: I'm sorry. I just don't know what, like, Gorgs and Fraggles are.
1: You
4: like,
1: don't
4: I'm
1: know
4: just
1: about
4: confused.
1: Gorgs and Fraggles?
4: I don't know about Gorgs and Fraggles.
0: Well, next week, join us when we talk exclusively about Gorgs and Fraggles. We're actually going to do a deep dive on Fraggle Rock history.
1: This is Boober Fraggle. I think I can say that on the radio.
0: You can say that.
1: This
4: Boober
1: is,
4: Fraggle.
0: Is that the one
1: Boober
0: with the hat?
1: Fraggle.
4: Boober Fraggle.
0: No, you look more like the other one.
1: No, this one's me.
0: You look like the one who wears the Hawaiian shirt?
1: No, this one's me.
4: Is it good to be a Boober Fraggle?
1: Yeah, that's great. This is our esteemed friend of the show, Austin.
4: Yo. Is that a Boober Fraggle too?
1: No, this is a Gorg of some kind.
4: A Gorg? Well,
1: look at his face of consternation and tell me you haven't
4: seen
1: that.
4: Bro, I've
1: seen.
4: Bro, just earlier today. Just earlier today, I saw Austin Eddy's face of consternation, and it looked exactly like that Gorg.
1: Yeah.
0: Well, what Fraggle am I? Am I Gobu?
1: I don't know who they are. I only know Boober because I'm Boober.
0: Am I Gobu?
1: Maybe.
0: Who's the old man and the dog?
1: Luke. He's both.
5: I'm both.
0: What are the names of those little construction workers?
4: Yeah.
1: I think they have... You mean the ones that work here?
0: What?
1: The ones outside?
0: No. On Fraggle Rock. The dozers.
1: I've seen 3 episodes, and I wasn't paying attention for 2 of them.
0: Yeah, he didn't like that. I made him watch it when I said, yeah, come on over. We'll watch a movie. And I turned on Fraggle Rock.
4: What is Fraggle Rock?
1: It's Fraggle Rock. It's the little Fraggle.
4: Is that where the Boober Fraggles live
1: or
4: whatever?
1: Yeah, Fraggle lives in Fraggle Rock.
4: Okay,
1: and
4: yeah.
1: There's the Fraggle Horn, which is important, but I don't know what it does.
4: Do the Gorgs also live at Fraggle Rock?
1: I think so, but or they're like evil, or they're really big.
4: All right, the sound of Gorgs, I thought they were like the ops of the Boober Fraggles.
1: They are.
0: Okay. Can I explain something else? This is a Jim Henson creation.
4: Oh, okay.
0: First, he did Sam and Friends. He was part of that, created Kermit. Went and helped with Sesame Street, right? Then he wanted to create Muppet Show, created that. During the Muppet Show, he did Fraggle Rock. Muppet Family Christmas is one of the last things Jim Henson did.
4: Yeah.
0: The only thing that consists of Fraggle Rock, Muppets, and Sesame Street characters.
4: Wait, he threw them all in there together?
0: They're all in there together. All stories connect.
4: Oh, my goodness.
0: Fozzie's mom, right, is trying to go to Florida, right? But they all go to her house, all the Muppets. And the thing is, somebody rented out her house as like a Airbnb type thing.
4: Yeah.
0: And it was the old man from Fraggle Rock.
4: No way.
0: And he was like, he looked at his dog, and he's like, are these like the Fraggles you talk about? And then his dog was like, hip, hip, hip. And then fast forward, Miss Piggy is at a photo shoot with a creepy photographer and she gets stuck in the snow. And then you see all the Sesame Street characters come in Bert and Ernie. Elmo didn't have a name yet. He was just generic monster. And he had a deep voice. All of them came in.
4: Wait, Elmo, like, sounded like...
0: You.
4: Yeah. Whoa. Sick.
1: Can you say, hey, guys, it's me, Elmo?
4: Hey, guys, it's me, Elmo.
0: Can you say something wrong about Rocky?
4: About Rocky?
1: Yeah, say something bad.
4: Say something bad. You know, I don't know what to say here, but I just wanted to, like say real quick, like, this sounds like the, like, Avengers Endgame of, like, the Hansenverse.
0: It is. You know? I watch it a lot. Even not at Christmas time. I think I've already reviewed it this year on my letterbox. Go check that out, by the way. It's JWRiggs04. And on
1: if you'd like to check out mine, it's at Real Boober Fraggle.
0: I think that's actually a Twitter account, though.
1: Oh.
4: Real Boober Fraggle is a Twitter account. I need to see this.
0: Was it? But, and then it's like, Kermit's nephew is like, Uncle Kermit, I found a Fraggle hole. So they go into the basement, right? And Kermit's like, oh, Robin, I don't think... He's like, no, Uncle Kermit! And then he meets the Fraggles, and Kermit's like, oh, man, I can't believe my eyes. And then they all sing as they almost freeze to death. There is a Fraggle Rock Christmas special where some of them freeze to death.
4: That's actually horrifying. Wait, he falls into...
0: A Fraggle hole.
4: Fraggle hole. Bro, this is... Yeah, this is... this is like Spider-Man into the Spider-Verse.
1: The Fraggle-verse sounds...
4: Into the Fraggle-verse sounds peak. You fall into a Fraggle hole. Fraggle hole. to clarify... this word is so risky. Like, can we just acknowledge that for a moment? This word is so risky. You fall into a Fraggle hole. And you just, like, go into, like, an alternate universe? Like, like, what is this?
0: Yeah, honestly, same. And I wish I would sometimes. That would be neat. I would...
1: When I was younger, I used to fall in a hole and have misadventures with the cast of Fraggle Rock. But,
4: wow.
1: Not anymore.
0: Mm. Yeah.
4: The magic is dead.
1: Yeah. Well,
0: if I was a... Jim Henson creature from any of the three shows, what would I be?
1: One of the geriatric monsters from The Dark Crystal.
0: Ow. I've never seen that.
4: Oh, yeah. You've never watched The Dark Crystal?
0: Or Labyrinth.
1: I haven't seen Labyrinth.
4: You gotta see Dark Crystal.
0: All I know is the one thing. Have you heard of the babe? The babe? The babe with the power. Okay. We're about to wrap up here. It's 10 o'clock.
4: Wow.
0: But yeah, this has been great. But someone texted me the other day. I was having a rough day. One of my friends didn't know. She texted me a video of Kermit. And she's like, you are so Kermit, by the way. I'm like, thank you. I needed to hear that. I don't know if I'm really Kermit, but I get a band of misfits together occasionally. Put a show together.
4: I think you're Kermit.
0: Would you be Fozzie or like... Dr. Teeth.
1: Oh.
0: Are you Dr. Teeth or Floyd Pepper?
1: I've also kind of...
0: Or Janice?
1: Fancied myself a Gonzo.
4: Guilt!
1: That's my Gonzo impression.
4: That was very nice.
1: Thank you.
0: Guilt! Okay. I've been working on it. Well, you know, my wife, Camilla...
1: You had it and then you lost it.
0: Oh, no. Camilla's gonna be upset if I lost this job.
1: You sound like, Gonzo doing an impression of that one guy from Family Guy.
4: Gonzo doing an impression of Dobby.
1: Yeah.
4: Yeah.
0: That's my Kermit.
4: That's more Kermit.
0: It just sounds like a upset Donnie DeBorg.
4: Wait a minute.
0: You need to listen to me. This is why theology is important.
4: Can you say divine blessedness in the Kermit voice?
0: Divine blessedness.
1: What was that?
4: No way, bro.
0: You know, I want Chick-fil-A. I think we're going to end class a little early. Why did I turn into Bullwinkle?
1: I don't know.
4: A lot of things are happening here.
1: I think we are falling down the Fraggle hole.
4: Yeah, we're going down.
1: It's got to be a euphemism for something.
0: Okay, everybody. It's time for us to go to Bezos. Y'all have a good night. Bye-bye now.
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9: Hi there, I'm Robert Hatfield, the pulpit minister for the Henderson Church of Christ, and I just want to take a minute to invite you and your family to come and be a part of our worship services here. 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

I read a story about the late baseball legend Gil Hodges when he was managing the old Washington Senators in the 1960s. He realized four of his players had broken curfew the previous night, so he called a team meeting and said, "I know who you are, but I don't want to embarrass you, and you know the rules. You will each be fined $100. I have placed a cigar box on my desk, and I expect the four of you who broke curfew to put your money in the box by 3 o'clock. Well, at the end of the day, he checked the box and he found $700 in his cigar box. Yes, friends, you heard that right. It makes you think, well, what if we have been one of the other three? Would we have done the same thing? We try to hide our guilt from God, who knows everything that we do, but we know that God will forgive us if we will come to him in obedience according to his will, Hebrews 5:8-9. For with God, friends, we cannot get away with it. Visit us at internationalgospelhour.com. Thanks for taking 60 seconds for the Savior, and have a good day.

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there must be some here older than I. 1948, now come on, are we the only ones? It's been re-released even. Maybe forget my lyrics.

This is Amanda Bretherick, head volleyball coach at Freed Hardeman. If you like good music, you better stay right here because 91.5 The Lion has some great stuff coming up.

on sweet Georgia Brown. Two left feet, but oh so neat as sweet Georgia Brown. They all sigh and wanna die for sweet Georgia Brown. Tell you just why, you know I don't lie, not much. 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

arms. I say, oh, be a man. 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

0: you. 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James Cobb, Jimmy Cobb. James Bryant Woody. Sir John Harrison III. My name is Sean Montero. We'll be back. Thank you very much. Thank you, Neil Weiss.
1: The Lion is WFHU Henderson from the campus of Freed-Hardeman University in the heart of West Tennessee.

0: Ladies and gentlemen, tonight at great expense to the management, we have imported for the eminent violinist and character, Mr. Joe Venuti. What are you going to play for us this evening, Joe?
1: Well, my selection tonight is Estrellita.
0: Oh, this I know will be ineffably beautiful.

0: 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As a singer-songwriter myself, I love to hear the Great American Songbook played and sung by the people who wrote it and made it famous. They're all here on WFHU 91.5, Henderson. Keep listening.
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She comes to town. Since she came, why, it's a shame how she cools them down. Now, fellas, she can't get our fellas that she ain't met. Georgia claimed her, Georgia named her sweet Georgia Brown. Out.

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there must be some here older than I. 1948, now come on, I mean, we're the only ones. It's been re-released even. Doobie-doobie-dum. Maybe forget my lyrics. If you, if you, if you, if you, if you, if you, if you.

This is Amanda Bretherick, head volleyball coach at Freed Hardeman. If you like good music, you better stay right here because 91.5 The Lion has some great stuff coming up.

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0: I'm J.W. Riggs, and this is your 91.5 The Lion News Update, brought to you by DeLong & Company. Starting off with some local Chester County news. This past weekend, Freed Hardeman University welcomed hundreds of middle school and high school students for Rush, which is a wonderful experience of fellowship, spiritual growth, and fun. It even shows them a little bit of college life. And now here's what's been going on in the national news. Dennis Haskins, who is best known in his role as the strict but lovable Principal Belding in the Saved by the Bell television series, has passed away at the age of 75 years old. Fans of the show are absolutely heartbroken, and our thoughts and prayers go out to his family and loved ones. This has been your 91.5 Lion News Update, brought to you by DeLong & Company, part of your Freed Hardeman hometown news team.
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1: Well, thank you to our Jay Webb for his kind words, and greetings and hello, everyone. It's great having you with us once again for our studies from the International Gospel Hour. We've been on the air since 1934. We're grateful for the opportunity we have to share with you the Word of God. We would see Jesus. Those are words from John 12:21, words from certain Greeks that came to worship at the feast. But I want to look a little bit more at this text of John 12 today as we bring forth our study. I want to pick up with verse 22 through 24. After the request, Philip comes and tells Andrew. And again, Andrew and Philip tell Jesus. And Jesus answered them, saying, "The hour is come that the Son of Man should be glorified. Verily, verily, I say unto you, except a corn of wheat fall into the ground and die, it abides alone. But if it dies, it will bring forth much fruit." You know, as I look at that text, I think of a couple of things. To where Jesus says, "The hour is come that the Son of Man should be glorified." And this is believed to be the last public discourse that Jesus brought forth. And he talks about a corn of wheat falling into the ground and dying, and if it dies, it brings forth much fruit. I wonder if Jesus is alluding to his death, that indeed, through his burial, resurrection, brings forth much fruit and the hope that so many have today. But I also see falling into the ground and die, a seed. You see, seed can remain in a bag and it will not do any good. But when the seed is cast into the ground, that seed does its part. In Luke 8 and verse 11, we are reminded that the seed is the Word of God. And when the Word of God is sown in the hearts of men, it can make a difference. That's the teaching of Jesus in the sower and the seed parable there in Luke 8. And think about the change it can truly bring forth. You see, the Word of God is living and powerful, sharper than any two-edged sword, piercing even to the division of soul and spirit and of joints and marrow, and is a discerner of the thoughts and intents of the heart, Hebrews 4 and verse 12. In 2 Timothy 3:16 and 17, all Scripture is given by inspiration of God and is profitable for doctrine, for reproof, for correction, for instruction in righteousness, that the man of God may be complete, thoroughly furnished unto all good works. Now, friends, when you see the power of the Word of God and how when sown it makes a difference. Well, friends, let's think about the greatest difference and the greatest change when the Word of God takes hold. Today, let us see Jesus in the salvation of man. One cannot but help to see Jesus in the salvation of man, for without Jesus, man cannot be saved. I submit to you Acts 4 and verse 12, "Neither is there salvation in any other, for there is none other name under heaven given among men whereby we must be saved." In Hebrews 2 and verse 3, "How shall we escape if we neglect so great salvation, which at the first began to be spoken by the Lord and was confirmed unto us by them that heard him?" Romans 1:16, for I am not ashamed of the

does this walk go? Well, we would see Jesus, first of all, in our hearing. You know, when he took the Sermon on the Mount, and in Matthew 7, 24 through 27, of the parable of the wise man and the foolish man, Jesus said, "He that hears these sayings of mine and does them, I will liken him unto a wise man." But then he also taught, "And he who hears these sayings of mine and does them not." Friends, we've got to hear in order to understand. Jesus said that in Matthew 15:10. That we need to hear. I need to hear so I can understand. If I attend a seminar on business or a seminar on proper study or whatever, I need to sit there and I need to hear so I know how to apply. Romans 10:17 tells us our faith comes by hearing and hearing by the Word of God. So if faith comes by hearing, then let me hear that I may have proper faith. You see, listening moves me toward doing, toward believing. In John 3 and verse 16, "For God so loved the world that he gave his only begotten Son, that whosoever believes in him should not perish but have everlasting life." Jesus said in John 8, 24, "Except you believe that I am he, you shall die in your sins." We must believe in Christ. And Hebrews 11 and verse 6 reminds us, "For without faith it is impossible to please him. For he that comes to God must believe that he is, and that he is a rewarder of them that diligently seek him." Friends, don't be shocked that faith alone would not save a person. James 2:19 tells us how the devils believe, yet they tremble. How there were those in John 12 and verses 42 and 43 who heard of Christ and believed on him but did not confess him lest they be cast out of the synagogue. And we learn from Galatians 3 and Romans 4 that true Abrahamic faith is believing in what God says and moving on that faith. So when I believe in Jesus and I see Jesus in my salvation, in my hearing, in my faith, I also see Jesus in repentance. How can I properly change my heart and change my direction? He's instructed me to hear. He's instructed me to believe. He instructs me to repent. Jesus commanded that in Luke 13, verses 3, and repeated again in verse 5. It was commanded to be preached on the day of Pentecost to carry forth the gospel message in Acts 2, in verse 38. And years later, Peter would say in 2 Peter 3 and verse 9, "How that God is long-suffering to us, not willing that any should perish, but that all should come to repentance." Repentance is a change of decision resulting in a change of direction. And then when we repent of our sins, we have no problem seeing Jesus in our confession, for he commanded that in Matthew 10, 32 and 33. And that in Acts 17 in verse 31, "How the times of this ignorance God winked at, but commands men everywhere to repent. How there will come a day when he will judge mankind. We confess him before men." And yes, friends, we would see Jesus in our baptism, for he commanded it. Matthew 28, 19 and 20, and Mark 16, 16. And how baptism is parallel to the death, burial, and resurrection of Christ in Romans 6, 3 through 6. In Galatians 3 and verse 27, "For as many of you as have been baptized into Christ have put on Christ." We are baptized or buried with him in baptism, Colossians 2 and verse 12. We see Jesus in our baptism. We understand that water was the element for baptism. We note that from the eunuch in Acts chapter 8, and how when one is baptized into Christ, one is raised to walk in a newness of life. We see Jesus in our baptism, friends. I bring us back to Romans 6, 3 through 6. "Know ye not that so many of us as were baptized into Christ were baptized into his death? Therefore we are buried with him by baptism into death, that like as Christ was raised from the dead by the glory of the Father, even so we also

0: so should be raised to walk in newness of life. For if we've been planted together in the likeness of his death, we shall be also in the likeness of his resurrection. Knowing this, our old man of sin is crucified with him, that the body of sin might be destroyed, that from now on we should not serve sin. And then, friends, walking in that newness of life, we would see Jesus in our faithfulness. Walking in the light as he is in the light, having fellowship one with another, and the blood of Jesus Christ continually cleansing us from our sin. 1 John 1:7. So, friends, we go back, unless a seed falls in the ground and dies. You see, faith destroys unbelief. Repentance changes the heart. Confession turns direction. Baptism washes away sin, and faithfulness will grow one strong and tall. You better believe it, friends. We would see Jesus in our salvation, and we do. We've got a special gift. We've offered it before. We'll probably offer it again. A Bible study booklet that will help you and guide you in your search for truth. Let us help you, friends. It's free, and here is our J-Web with the details of how you can receive God and Man.
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0: Friends, may we all see Jesus in our salvation, for there is salvation in none other. Thank you for joining me today on the International Gospel Hour. I'm Jeff Archie, and friends, keep listening.
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1: 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For your Wednesday, expect a mix of sunshine and clouds, temperatures reaching a high of 9. I'm Ellie Geller, and this is your 91.5 The Line Weather Report, brought to you by Bessos Coffee of Henderson. For your Wednesday, expect a mix of sunshine and clouds, with temperatures reaching a high of 92 degrees. Winds will be coming in from the southeast and gusting up to 10 miles per hour throughout the day. For tonight, expect partly cloudy skies with winds light and variable and a low of 66 degrees. For tomorrow, a mix of sunshine and clouds with a high of 92 degrees and a low of 68 degrees. This has been your 91.5 The Line Weather Report, brought to you by Bessos Coffee of Henderson, part of your Freed Hardeman Hometown Newsstand.

0: Hey, Matt Barker here. 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
2: 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Starting off with some local Chester County news. This past weekend, Freed-Hardeman University welcomed hundreds of middle school and high school students for Rush, which is a wonderful experience of fellowship, spiritual growth, and fun. 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And now here's what's been going on in the national news. Dennis Haskins, who is best known in his role as the strict but lovable Principal Belding in the Saved by the Bell television series, has passed away at the age of 75 years old. Fans of the show are absolutely heartbroken, and our thoughts and prayers go out to his family and loved ones. This has been your 91.5 Lion News Update, brought to you by DeLong & Company, part of your Freed-Hardeman hometown news team.
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3: 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For your Wednesday, expect a mix of sunshine and clouds with temperatures reaching a high of 92 degrees. Winds will be coming in from the southeast and gusting up to 10 miles per hour throughout the day. For tonight, expect partly cloudy skies with winds light and variable and a low of 66 degrees. For tomorrow, a mix of sunshine and clouds with a high of 92 degrees and a low of 68 degrees. This has been your 91.5 The Lion Weather Report, brought to you by Bessa's.
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1: All right, welcome to the Top 9 at 9 show, everyone. I'm your host, Matt Barker, and as always, I'm here with probably one of the biggest Dolly Parton fans I know, Trent McManus.
6: I love Dolly. Love Dolly.
1: I would say I do too, Trent. You're not the only one. I think everybody loves Dolly Parton.
6: I know. This is something you and I 100% agree on.
1: Yeah. Have you ever met anybody that does not like Dolly Parton?
6: No, I have never met anyone. Everybody I meet loves Dolly Parton.
1: Yeah, and we thought, you know, with her recent passing, you know, we probably needed to do this a week earlier, but we were 1 week behind on all that. So we're doing top 9 Dolly Parton songs, or at least maybe our favorite. There was probably
7: too hard to pick just nine of Dolly Parton's greatest songs, but these are the nine we like.
6: Yeah, we've got nine really good. And I bet some of them are songs that people have never heard before, but are like really good. You're sounding really clear today, Matsky.
7: Thank you. Especially the ones that you picked. You know, they might not know those.
6: Because you know me.
7: I picked some classics. You picked some that maybe didn't know that she sang.
6: I'm an outside the box thinker, you know, but I know people are going to love them because they're Dolly Parton songs. That's right.
7: I mean, all of them are going to be good regardless.
6: And some of them are off her, like, her new CD. So
7: we got some cover versions of songs that we'll play throughout the week or throughout this top nine show. So it should be good. And all of them will be songs by Dolly Parton. And I think we have a couple that she's a duet, you know, so there are technically some other artists on there as well. But top nine Dolly Parton songs, it should be a great week. So starting off the countdown this week at number nine is a song with an interesting connection to the king of rock and roll. Dolly Parton wrote years after Elvis Presley wanted to record her song, I Will Always Love You. The song was eventually recorded with Ronnie McDowell and released on Dolly's 2023 Rockstar album. At number nine, it's Dolly Parton and Ronnie McDowell with I Dreamed About Elvis right here on the Top 9 at 9 show.

0: You did it again, Matsky.
1: Oops, I did it again, Trent.
0: Well, you know you did that on purpose. I mean, you always put my song. I know I complain about this all the time, but I complain all the time because you do it all the time. You put my song at number 9 again, the one I picked.
1: Yeah, Trent, all of Dolly's songs are great, so one of them had to be at number 9.
0: Yeah. You always say that, but it was my pick again.
1: Yeah, to be fair, Trent, this is a new song of Dolly's. It wasn't one of her classics, so we had to put it at 9.
0: Don't even try to change the subject with that new pick stuff.
1: Yeah, Trent, seriously, it's a great song.
0: I know it's a great song. So why is it number 9?
1: Yeah, and Trent, it's about another great singer, Elvis Presley. Who's your dad's favorite, by the way?
0: I know. So here's what I really don't understand, Matsky. Elvis and Dolly together, and you put him at number 9. Elvis and Dolly.
1: Yeah, Trent, you know Dolly was from East Tennessee, and Elvis was from West Tennessee, more around the Memphis area.
0: Okay, what does that have to do with anything?
1: Yeah, it was kind of like they were like 2 doors down from each other. You know, like they were so close. Yeah, both in Tennessee, basically 2 doors down, right?
0: Okay,
1: so,
0: that's a good transition. I got you. Even though I'm not happy about you putting my song at number 9, like always... That is a good transition.
1: Yeah. And 2 doors down, Trent, leads us perfectly into the number 8 song on the countdown this week.

0: That was Two Doors Down, coming in at number 8 on the countdown this week for top 9 Dolly Parton songs. That song is one of Dolly Parton's most fun and recognizable songs and was originally part of her Here You Come Again album. And when it was released as a single, the song climbed all the way to number 19 on the Billboard Hot 100. It was also part of the double-sided hit paired with It's All Wrong, But It's All Right, which topped the country chart as well. Let's get to some news with Trent McManus.
1: It's now time for the top 9 at 9 news update right here on 91.5 The Lion. And now here's your news expert, Trent McManus.
2: All right, you leave the salon loving your bright blonde highlights, only to look in the mirror a few weeks later and wonder where that yellow or brassy tint came from. You know, like you, Matsky.
0: I don't
2: with your blonde
0: hair, though.
2: You do. You dye it that blondish look, right?
0: No, my hair is all natural, Trent.
2: Oh, I don't have to do it.
0: I just get it cut, you know.
2: It's okay, Matsky. The same frustrating shift can happen as white or gray hair like me. To lose its crisp, silvery tone, you know.
0: Yeah.
2: Are you going gray-headed? Are you? You got a little in your beard.
0: I cut it a little short so you can't see it, but it is getting gray. Yeah.
2: Oh,
0: it happens, Trent. I mean,
2: trust me, I know. Look at me. If either situation feels familiar to you, purple shampoo may be the answer you're looking for. Used correctly, it can tone down these unwanted changes and bring back a fresher, cooler appearance without having to change your hair color. It's also possible to have too much of a good thing, as overusing the product can leave your strands dry or dull or even faintly lavender. Purple shampoo is a cleansing product made with violet pigments that temporarily neutralize unwanted yellow or brassy tones, like in your hair color, your dyed color.
0: Apparently.
2: Dr. Deborah Jailman, a board-certified dermatologist practicing in New York City, explains the idea comes from basic color theory, as purple sits opposite of yellow on the color wheel. So violet pigment can visually attract yellow tones when deposited on the hair. Because of this, purple shampoos can provide both cleaning and temporary color correction, Jailman explains. She's quick to add that the pigment doesn't actually permanently alter your hair color, but lightly coats it and washes out over time. Have you ever used purple shampoo? That's purple in color?
0: I have not. Hey, Patrin, I think I figured out why you picked this, because Dolly Parton had really blonde hair.
2: There you go. So I'm picking up now.
0: Why did he pick this story? But yeah,
2: and
0: I get it now.
2: Yeah, and she's got wigs. You know, she wore wigs, so she didn't even have to dye her hair.
0: Right. She just put a wig on.
2: I know, but you always wonder, like, what did Dolly really look like without those wigs?
0: Who knows? We will never know.
2: I know. This makes purple shampoo different from bleach, you know, because some people bleach their hair. You know what I'm saying? Permanent dye and professional toner is bleach, removes pigment to lighten the hair. You know what my wife used to do? She used to put lemon juice in her hair, like when we go out in the sun, and it would lighten it, make it
0: nice,
2: like blonde. I thought Christy was blonde-headed when I met her.
0: She would, like, do it the easy way. Like, you wouldn't have to go to a place to do it. She would just do it herself.
2: I know. Nice. I didn't realize she was, like, a redhead.
0: Yeah.
2: Because when I met her, she was blonde-headed. Hmm. The tinted shampoo is primarily intended for people with blonde, platinum, or gray, silver, or white hair that has developed yellow tones. See, mine's never going to develop yellow tones. Mine's just going to go solid white eventually. These hair colors can develop yellow or brassy tones from sun exposure, hard water, heat styling, like you. You know, you're a big heat styler.
0: Apparently.
2: You use a hair dryer, right?
0: I do not.
2: Okay, you don't. Never mind. All right, environmental pollutants. I never use a hair dryer. Purple shampoo is also among people with salon highlights, because yellowing can become more noticeable as salon toner fades and the hair exposes to sunlight, heat, hard water minerals. And see, your wife can't use this because she's got black hair.
0: Yeah.
2: She got dark, like...
0: It's like dark black hair.
2: Yeah. Dark black hair, yeah. To use purple shampoo, Lipner remains wetting your hair before working a modest amount through the scalp. This sounds like these dumb instructions on shampoo, like... Wet your hair. Oh, really? I'm supposed to wet my hair?
0: Yeah, they have to put that on there because somebody didn't do something that you think is really simple. They didn't do it, so they have to put it on there in the instructions.
2: Then they're like,

0: apply the shampoo. Oh, wow.
1: That's how you wash your hair?
2: Rinse it out. Don't go out with it all on your hair. Yeah, it makes sense to us.
0: Did your parents like have to teach you how to use shampoo? Or did you just get it? I know how to use shampoo.
2: So I know how to use shampoo, but they did have to tell me, you don't have to use so much. You know, you people that use so much, and then there's just a big glob of it just wasted, you know.
0: They did have to tell
2: me not to use too much.
0: Well, you got a good memory.
2: Yeah.
0: I'll tell you. Leaving the product longer will not lighten your hair, Lipner cautions. Instead, she says doing that will give the violent pigment more time to deposit, increasing the chance that pale or porous areas will look lavender, patchy, or dull. At the same time, ideal frequency depends on your hair's color and porosity. That's a good word, isn't it? Porosity.
2: Use that word on this show, but yeah. Okay.
0: The product's strength and the degree of brassiness, another good word, Matsky, brassiness and porosity.
2: Okay.
0: Jalliman notes is generally best start with once weekly use and adjust based on the results. See, I could do that, except I don't have blonde hair. Shalman says purple shampoo is a maintenance product for certain hair colors and not something that permanently changes color or should replace regular shampoo. When used as directed, she says, it helps maintain or enhance the appearance of hair that has already been lightened or naturally lacks pigment. So there you go. What do you think about this, Matsky?
2: Trent, I think we can agree on something for sure. You know, with our wives in particular, you know, you said Christy was you thought she was blonde.
0: I did.
2: You know, Lauren has really dark hair. I think regardless of hair color, we both say, baby, I love your way. Like, regardless of your hair color.
0: We better say that.
2: Yeah. Regardless of anything, we still love your way, regardless of what hair color you
0: That's got. Right. I like it. Great transition.
2: Good transition and good song. This is a great one. Number 7 song on the countdown this week. We're going back to 1976, Trent, with one of Peter Frampton's most beloved and recognizable songs. The song was originally featured on Frampton's Camel album. When it was released as a single, it became a major hit, reaching number 12 on the Billboard Hot 100. The song found an even bigger audience on Frampton's landmark live album, Frampton Comes Alive, helping make it one of his signature songs. At number 7 this week, it's Dolly's version of Baby, I Love Your Way, right here on the Top 99 Show.

0: That was Islands in the Stream, coming in at number 6 on the countdown this week for top 9 Dolly Parton songs. That song is considered to be one of the most beloved duets in country and pop music history. The song was recorded by Kenny Rogers and Dolly Parton and written by the Bee Gees. Released as a single from Rogers' Eyes That See in the Dark album, the song became a massive crossover hit, reaching number 1 on the Billboard Hot 100 and topping the country chart as well, Trent.
1: So, yeah, I guess you're having that problem again.
0: I'm not really having any problems, Trent.
1: It's okay, Matsky. I mean, it happens to some of the best guys.
0: Trent, I told you, I'm not having any problems.
1: I know it's embarrassing, Matsky, but there are some things you can do to not wet the bed at night.
0: Trent, what are you talking about? I don't wet the bed.
1: Don't feel bad. I mean, you're probably just drinking too much water before you go to bed, Matsky.
0: Trent, I told you, I don't wet the bed.
1: Now, don't be blaming Lauren now. That's not cool.
0: Lauren doesn't wet the bed, Trent.
1: Well, I'm glad you're taking responsibility.
0: Yeah, neither one of us wet the bed, Trent.
1: The kids aren't still sleeping with you, are they? I mean, they're a little too old for that, Matsky.
0: Trent, no one in our house wets the bed.
1: Don't be embarrassed, Matsky. I mean, they make adult diapers, you know?
0: Trent, we don't need any adult diapers, I promise.
1: The first way to solve a problem is to admit you have a problem.
0: Trent, why do you think I have a problem with that?
1: Well, you picked this song about streams, so I just figured subliminally you're telling on yourself.
0: Trent, I assure you, I don't have a bedwetting problem, but if I did and you slept in your coat, you would have a coat of many colors. So that's the best I got for this next song, Trent.
1: That's my favorite one so far.
0: It's not necessarily my favorite, but I guess it's yours.
1: Whatever color plus yellow.
0: Right. Yeah. Yellow would be one of the colors for sure. Oh, boy. It does lead us, though, Trent, perfectly into the number 5 song on the countdown, which is one of Dolly Parton's most personal and beloved songs. The song tells a heartfelt story of a young girl whose mother makes her a coat from colorful scraps of fabric. Released as a single from Dolly's album of the same name, the song reached number 4 on the Billboard Hot Country Songs chart and has since become one of her signature recordings. At number 5 this week, here's Dolly Parton with Coat of Many Colors right here on the Top 9 at 9 show.

0: That was Here You Come Again, coming in at number four on the countdown this week for top nine Dolly Parton songs. That song is one of Dolly Parton's biggest crossover hits and was the title track from Dolly's album of the same name, released in 1977. The song marked a major turning point in her career, blending her country sound with a polished pop style. The song reached number three on the Billboard Hot Country Songs chart and climbed all the way to number three on the Billboard Hot 100, becoming one of her most recognizable recordings. Let's get to our second news update with Trent McManus.
1: It's now time for the top 9 at 9 news update right here on 91.5 The Lion. And now here's your news expert, Trent McManus.
2: Billy Joel disclosed he underwent brain surgery to alleviate the neurological condition that had sidelined him since last year. The veteran music man said on SiriusXM's The Billy Joel Channel that after being diagnosed with normal pressure hydrocephalus, how do you say that?
3: I don't know. You're asking the wrong guy.
2: We need Dr. Raj Gupta here to tell us how to say hydrocephalus.
3: He could tell us for sure.
2: Anyway, they recommended a shunt implant into his brain. I said, I think I'll pass on that, said Billy Joel, 77. I didn't want to do that, but then I read up on it and realized it can help improve your balance and can help your memory. So I agreed to the shunt and I had a surgery and they implanted the shunt in my brain and it actually improved things. You ever seen Billy Joel in concert?
3: I have not. I'd love to see him.
2: I have seen Billy Joel in concert.
3: Yeah, probably puts on a really good show.
2: I know. You know, we need to do my concert, song sometimes because, Billy Joel has not shown up on the list
3: yet. It'll
2: be
3: in the top one, I bet.
2: But I have seen Billy Joel, so just to let you know. And it was a really good show,
3: Yep.
2: But I saw him in the 1980s. Anyway, Joel said his symptoms were like this rocking motion akin to being on a boat and that doctors connected its cause to his job as a musician. Playing rock and roll music very loud, it was giving me something like a concussion every time I did a show. It was causing damage to my brain nerves, and I could be losing more brain cells the more shows I did. And I realized that this means I shouldn't be doing this right now, says Joel, who ended his record-setting Madison Square Garden residency in July 2024 and subsequently canceled his concert dates in 2025 following his diagnosis. I saw him in Louisville, Kentucky.
0: Yeah. Trent, this makes me really worried. If musicians are going to develop this thing, what about Mike McCutcheon?
2: I know, Mike McCutcheon.
0: Because he plays all the time. Is he going to have this and he's going to have to stop playing? That's going to be devastating.
2: I know. We need to be watching for symptoms of concussions.
0: Yeah, we need to make sure we monitor that for sure.
2: Yeah, we'll have to keep a tight eye on Mike. We'll have to come have him on the show more, keep a tight eye on him.
0: Yeah.
2: All right, so Billy Joel shared that he's doing physical therapy and trying to keep his stress levels low. He doesn't want his fans to worry when they hear the term brain disorder. That would worry me. If the doctors told me I had a brain disorder, I would be worried. I'm okay. I just want people to know, don't worry about me. He says, I'm not going anywhere. I'm still here. So Dolly Parton has left us, but we still have Billy Joel. What do you think about this, Matsky?
0: Yeah, I mean, this is an interesting story. And hey, Trent, did you ever find out if Billy Joel and Dolly Parton ever sang a song together?
2: They did not.
0: Okay.
2: They've never done a duet.
0: That would have been a good duet
2: to
0: do. I know. But you know what Billy Joel's favorite Dolly Parton song is? Billy Joel Lean. Sorry. Took me a little.
2: Oh,
0: dude. Billy Joel
2: Lean. That's good. That's a good one.
0: And it does lead us perfectly, Trent, into the number three song on the countdown this week, which is one of Dolly's greatest songs. This could easily have been number one as well, but we got some great ones coming up here. At number three this week, we're going back to 1973, Trent, with one of Dolly Parton's most iconic songs. The song was the title track from Dolly's album of the same name. Became one of her signature recordings, telling the story of a woman pleading with a beautiful rival not to take her man. The song reached number one on the Billboard Hot Country Songs chart and has gone on to become one of the most covered and recognizable songs in country music history. At number three this week, here's Dolly Parton with Jolene right here on the Top 9 at 9 show.

0: That was 9 to 5 coming in at number 2 on the countdown this week for top 9 Dolly Parton songs. That song was recorded in 1980 and was written for the hit film of the same name in which Dolly made her acting debut alongside Jane Fonda and Lily Tomlin. The song became a massive crossover success, reaching number 1 on the Billboard Hot 100, Billboard Hot Country Songs chart, and Adult Contemporary chart. It also earned Dolly 2 Grammy Awards and remains one of her most recognizable recordings. Trent, this is this 9 to 5 work schedule is killing me.
1: You don't work 9 to 5. I mean, you're a professor here at Freed Hardeman.
0: Trent, hey, I work hard for the money. So hard for the money.
1: Another song. You're easy money.
0: I work hard for the money.
1: You're easy money. That's a Billy Joel song. Easy money.
0: I'm the hardest working man here at Freed Hardeman, Trent.
1: Trying to get that promotion, huh? I mean, what is your official title? Are you assistant professor?
0: Yeah, assistant professor. Hey, but Trent, you forgot something. Faculty director of 91.5, The Lion, WFHU.
1: Add that
0: in there. It makes it sound a little better.
1: That is true. Do you have tenure yet? You have tenure?
2: No.
1: You're still working on the tenure, huh?
0: Maybe this year.
1: Maybe this year will be
0: I'm eligible to apply this year. So.
1: Well, why don't you tell them how hard you work, Matsky?
0: Yeah. Well, I teach class, run a radio station, and I host multiple shows, run a 5K, you know, every year, and announce for the several sports teams. So, I mean, that's a little bit there.
1: You do work more than 9 to 5.
0: Yeah. I think this school, you know, Trent, would just fall apart if I ever left, I'm telling you.
1: You know what? Now that you mention it, you've convinced me. President Harris, he needs to step it up, and he needs to reward you. I mean, maybe he should name the sewer pond after you. I mean, after all, it's in your backyard, right?
0: Well, Trent, I don't know about that. You know, I'd just be happy if President Harris called me every morning and said, I will always love you. I don't think that's going to happen, but
1: he might.
0: It might.
1: We can work that into your next contract.
0: It'd be better than giving me a raise if that's all he has to do is just call me.
1: Just call you on the phone. It doesn't take much time, just every morning. You know, he could even have it on a recording,
0: right?
1: Matt, this message is for Matsky Barker
0: from President Harris. I will always love you.
1: I will always love you. I will talk to you tomorrow morning.
0: See you later. You know,
1: yeah, so. And we could play on the radio station. Attention everyone in radio land. Yeah. I just want everyone to know I will always love Matsky Barker.
0: That's it. That's all we need. So at number 1 this week, we're going back to 1973 to a song written and recorded by Dolly as a farewell to her longtime mentor and former duet partner, Porter Wagoner. The song became a number 1 hit on the Billboard Hot Country Songs chart, and Dolly returned to the top of the country chart with it again in 1982. The song later became an even bigger worldwide hit when Whitney Houston recorded it for The Bodyguard. But this week, we're celebrating, Trent, the original. At number 1, here's Dolly Parton with I Will Always Love You right here on the Top 9 at 9 show.

0: All right, that was I Will Always Love You, Trent.
1: Thank you, thank you.
0: Every
1: I know.
0: Time I say that, it sounds kind of weird. I Will Always Love You by Dolly Parton.
1: I liked it when you, I liked it when you texted me that you would always love me.
0: You know, I told you that was the number one song this week. Not that I mean,
1: no, no, no. So just like President Harris will always love you.
0: That's right.
1: You will always love me too.
0: Yeah, and so that was a good. We had to pick that as the number one song on the countdown this week. That's a good
1: one. Yeah, it's like her best song, right?
0: Yeah, I think so. I think it's probably her most recognizable one for sure. And so that was a good one to end the show with. And Trent, since we're ending this show, we got to preview what we're doing next week. And this is one that my dad had thought of. We've already done the one with groups from with numbers in their name, and the other one was groups with letters in their name. So I think we're going to do top nine songs from groups with letters. What do you think about it?
1: I think it's someone else who will always love you, your dad.
0: Yeah.
1: This is your dad's favorite, right?
0: Yeah.
1: One of his favorites.
0: He loves we'll call them BTO, which is Bachman Turner Overdrive. The Bachman guy's son also has music, Tal Bachman.
1: Oh, really?
0: But, yeah. So this is a Taking Care of Business, which, Trent, we do this every week when we do this show. We're taking care of business.
1: I know. I really thought this was Bob Seger. I didn't realize it was.
0: Well, I thought it was Steve Miller Band. So we were both wrong.
1: How'd you know? Your dad will be ashamed of you.
0: But hey, this is a good song.
1: He'll always love you.
0: He will.
1: But he will be embarrassed you didn't know that this was one of his favorite groups.
0: Yeah. So this will be the types of songs we play next week. Just think about it, Trent. Groups with letters. You know, you got.
1: I got lots.
0: One of my other dad's favorite groups, CCR. That would be considered a group with letters.
1: Yeah. You know? You're going to have to pick them if you want them.
0: B-52s. I don't know. I'm already thinking of a bunch in my head. So.
1: And your parents might move and live here by the time.
0: Maybe. They might be here by the next time we record. I don't know. We'll see. So join us next week for that. We'll do top nine songs from groups with letters in their name, or that's what they're known for. So we'll do that next week. As always, you can listen to our show Mondays and Wednesdays at 9 a.m. and 9 p.m. right here on 91.5 The Lion. And join us next week. We'll be back with top nine songs from groups with a letter in their name right here on 91.5 The Lion.

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I'm J.W. Riggs, and this is your 91.5 The Lion News Update, brought to you by DeLong & Company. Starting off with some local Chester County news. This past weekend, Freed Hardeman University welcomed hundreds of middle school and high school students for Rush, which is a wonderful experience of fellowship, spiritual growth, and fun. It even shows them a little bit of college life. And now here's what's been going on in the national news. Dennis Haskins, who is best known in his role as the strict but lovable Principal Belding in the Saved by the Bell television series, has passed away at the age of 75 years old. Fans of the show are absolutely heartbroken, and our thoughts and prayers go out to his family and loved ones. This has been your 91.5 Lion News Update, brought to you by DeLong & Company, part of your Freed Hardeman hometown news team.

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1: Hello and welcome to Sharing Life, Changing Lives, the podcast from the Henderson Church of Christ. I'm Robert Hatfield, the pulpit minister here, joined as always by my friend and yours, Bill Wade, our family minister.
2: Hello, I'm good. Good to see you. Beautiful day.
1: Yeah.
2: Got some cool folks with us.
1: And that's a great segue. We're joined today by Jason and Ashley Deffenbaugh. Jason serves as one of our deacons here, and Ashley's involved in all the things. Ashley's a professor of business.
3: Accounting.
1: Same difference. At Freedhartman University. Jason, you do something with plants. I don't really understand it.
4: Yes. Some people don't want to know about it. Some people do, but.
1: Okay.
4: Work for the USDA in Jackson, doing agriculture research.
1: Oh, nice.
4: So.
1: Okay.
2: He's a horticulturist.
4: Sort of-ish.
1: See, yeah. I'm not cultured enough to know what that means, so.
3: I'm not horticultured enough.
1: Well, we're glad to have y'all on today. We're talking Jesus is Why I Led a Foreign Mission Trip. So we're in for some interesting stories today. Bill, you've done some foreign mission trip leading, have you not?
2: I have. You know, I went to Costa Rica a couple of years ago.
1: Yeah.
2: And beautiful country, really good people there.
1: Mm.
2: Before that, we went into Guyana for like 10 years and Haiti and Dominican Republic.
1: Yeah.
2: But this trip that they're going to talk about today, the Costa Rica, it's just the people over there are just fabulous.
1: Yeah. How many foreign mission trips have y'all been on? This is not on our pre-question list.
4: Well, I have been on two before this one.
1: Okay.
4: In Honduras. With my congregation back home we went to Honduras a couple times when I was in high school and, you know, also Spanish speaking. So that was, I guess, maybe helpful in some ways.
3: This is my first foreign mission trip. Yes. And last summer going to Miami with a youth group was my first mission trip. I grew up in a really small congregation.
1: Yeah.
3: So we would support some missionaries, but we never had a group that went anywhere. So it was great. Wow. Like, why did we let her help lead that?
4: Right. Well, also foreign in some ways in Miami, you know,
3: Spanish-speaking.
1: That's right.
2: Absolutely.
1: So. Yeah. So talk about this. I mean, people may not be aware who are watching or listening. Where'd you go in Costa Rica? Who went with you? What kind of work were you doing this past summer?
4: I'm going to go first.
3: You go ahead.
4: Okay. Well, you know, most people talk about Costa Rica and they talk about, I went to the beach and I did this or that. Mm. And this is, you know, we flew into San Jose and you drive 3 hours on a bus, which is equivalent to what? 60 miles of traveling, but you're going up the mountain,
1: rough terrain,
4: and it's inland. So we're in the mountains, in the jungle, basically. Mm. Beautiful country, like Bill said. And so we're interior. We never really saw the ocean except for from the plane.
3: Right.
4: Mm-hmm. And we had about half that were adults, half that were youth group age. Probably
3: 21.
4: Well, youth group age meaning that had to be like 17 or 18 to come.
1: Okay.
4: If no parents came.
1: Okay.
3: And the group of kids included our four who were 6, 8, 10, 12, and 14.
4: Okay. At the time, yeah, we've had two change ages in the last month. Yeah,
1: wow.
4: And really, the mission there was to reach the community. So door knocking happened. There was also they called it a seminario biblico, so a so a gospel meeting.
1: Yeah,
4: and when we door knocked, we would hand out the flyers for the meeting.
1: Mm.
4: And so we did that. There was children's classes during the meeting, sort of like a VBS style thing, but really small scale. And three of the men that the adults that went did the sermons for that meeting
1: and
4: translated everything. Okay. So
3: we had We had
4: had a translator. Yeah. They didn't translate.
5: Yeah. You weren't translating.
4: No, I wasn't. Okay.
3: We had a fantastic group.
4: Yeah?
3: Fantastic group. Yeah. Not being involved in a leadership capacity with youth ministry, maybe that was one thing mm-hmm. that I was like, oh, I hope we are equipped to do this. But we had the best teens. We never had to get on to them or encourage them to do what they were supposed to be doing. They were fantastic. And the adults were pretty good, too.
2: So the planning on this trip was, you know, several months, close to a year. And y'all were on the team to go.
3: Right.
2: But leadership of this kind of landed in your lap with basically 2 months before.
4: Yeah, almost exactly.
2: Before liftoff, you know, from the airport. So talk a little bit about, you know, the pressures, if any, that you felt and, you know, how you felt about leading a group.
4: So you're just asking the second question, I guess. So that's...
5: We go off script sometimes.
4: That's fine. Yeah. So the responsibility was a little heavy at first because we were going, but we weren't leading. Mm-hmm. And so leadership changed, but there was a lot of planning, like you said, that went on before. And thanks to Caleb and all the stuff that he did.
3: And Christopher
4: prior
3: and
4: to that
3: in Costa Rica.
4: Yes, okay. Because, I mean, as Bill mentioned, when we sat down, when we kind of got this put in our lap, he was like, they're going to be doing a whole lot of stuff.
5: Yeah.
4: And once you get there, you'll realize it's all taken care of. Mm. And it all went seamlessly.
3: Yeah.
4: And once we were there, it was a little bit of a relief to be able to kind of go by the schedule. Mm-hmm. And the bus picks you up, the bus takes you, you go door knocking, you go to the seminar, you know, the gospel meeting. So
5: are you saying like being there was the easy part? It was getting there.
3: I mean,
5: and back.
3: Yeah, it was the airport. Well,
4: yeah.

0: being part, like, we were glad to do it.
1: Mm-hmm.
0: But I think it was hard at first because, you know, if you lead something, you don't want to let anybody down,
1: mm-hmm.
0: you know, and if it's sort of uncharted territory, you know, you want to do it well and you want everybody to enjoy your leadership,
2: yeah.
0: you know, yes. and not be
2: right.
0: a bunch of criticisms and stuff come in. And I'm kind of sometimes to a fault a people pleaser,
2: yeah.
0: you know, but I think it's good in some ways where you're trying to make sure that everything goes just so. And I think it did go pretty well.
1: Mm-hmm.
0: And we would love to honestly lead again.
2: That's awesome.
0: Yeah.
2: So you mentioned that you're involved in the youth group because you have kids in the youth group, but
0: right.
2: you're not, that's not your area of service as a deacon.
0: Right.
2: You're on the missions group as a deacon.
0: Yeah.
2: And then you're one of our Bible class coordinators too. There may be more, I don't know, but anyways, yeah. that's pretty much sums it up, right?
0: Yeah, yeah.
2: So from the missions perspective, that was sort of a natural fit for mm-hmm. you guys.
0: Yeah.
2: I know Ashley made spreadsheets, so we wouldn't expect otherwise from the accounting.
0: She did make
2: the accounting professor here, yeah. so that's good. So talk about just a little bit about like what you mentioned, Christopher and Walter. Tell us who those guys are first of all, and then what they did versus what you guys did, how did y'all coordinate, all of that stuff.
0: So they had talked to Caleb way before and got an agenda.
2: That's Caleb Norwood, who was our youth minister, and he moved to Georgia
0: right
2: at the beginning of the summer, for people who don't know.
0: Right.
2: And
0: yeah.
2: so that was what led to it being in your lap.
3: Right.
0: Yeah. And so he got us in contact with them. And what I've understood, especially foreign people, they use WhatsApp all the time. You know, it's like, that's just how they communicate a lot.
2: Is that like free messaging? Is that what it is?
0: It's basically international messaging,
3: but
0: video
3: calling. Translate.
2: Oh, so it translates.
3: Yeah,
2: and
3: they
2: it'll
3: can
2: translate
3: text
2: for you.
3: In Spanish, and we can read it in English.
2: Okay.
3: You can also do like Zoom calls via WhatsApp.
0: So that's kind of how we started, was like, okay, we need to meet with you.
2: Yeah.
0: What questions do we have that they can answer? Walter is... he's fluent in English. He's an English teacher.
2: Oh, okay.
0: And so he was able to translate Christopher, you know, what Christopher said. And Christopher's
3: to know zero English.
0: Yeah,
3: but he knows.
0: Understand some more than he gives himself credit for, I think.
2: Okay.
0: And also, Christopher is the preacher there.
2: Yeah.
0: He's been the minister there for a little while now, and just a amazing two men that are just hard at work for the Lord.
2: Yeah.
3: They had our agenda planned out. We knew when our day would start, when the bus would pick us up, where we were going, how long we were going to be there, what they needed us to do, what time we would get back. It was all planned out. So Bill was exactly right. We just had to
0: navigate the airport,
3: show up, and then we would just be put to work.
4: This trip, they have it organized so well.
0: They do.
4: You can just let them take over once you get in country.
3: Mm-hmm.
4: The hardest part of that trip is just... navigating the airport.
0: It is.
2: So you guys were preaching in the gospel meeting. What about the VBS and stuff? I mean, did y'all have to do some of that?
3: So their building, I think, is 850 square feet.
2: Okay.
3: That includes the bathroom, the auditorium, which is just a big room, and the kitchen.
2: Mm-hmm. Okay.
3: And so the VBS was in the kitchen.
2: Okay.
0: You flip a table over to do the puppet show.
3: Yeah.
0: Hide behind.
2: That's cool.
3: And then just for their, while we're talking about the building, their services, they have church service, and we're set up with rows of chairs.
2: Mm-hmm.
3: And then after services, it turns into a fellowship hall.
2: They eat
3: together all the time, and they cook in that 150 square foot kitchen, this tiny little kitchen, enough to feed everybody.
2: Wow.
3: It's just amazing.
0: And you were there. I mean, it was like, it wasn't just like, here's a, you know, a bunch of pizzas or something, but like it was
3: homemade,
0: good
2: cooking.
0: Sometimes they were trying to like Americanize some things for us to
3: but it was
0: like most of the time it was like, this is really good food.
2: Yeah.
0: And they went all out, and we were able to supply them with some funds to do that.
2: Offset the cost. Yeah.
0: But they were like, that's what they want to do.
4: Right.
2: Mm.
0: It's part of their culture.
4: It is really like the church that's described in Acts 2.
2: Mm.
3: Yeah. Okay.
4: You know, when they have all things together, and they're just...
3: I'm jumping out of order here a little bit, but...

0: at the end of the trip, Lydia Elliott went on the trip with us, and she's just the sweetest girl. She was like, I brought some cards so that we can write thank yous to the different families that lead at the church. And she's like, can you help me, like, translate it? But one of the things she said is, you just remind me of the church described in Acts 2. Mm-hmm. And we, on our last night together, we handed those out. And the minister, Chris, got teary. And he said, he's like, that's like our anthem, but that's our mission. Mm-hmm. It's like, we try so hard to be like that. And it was evident. It was so evident.
1: Mm, yeah,
0: it was. That was really special.
2: That's cool.
3: Very cool.
2: Yeah. Well, so that may have answered that question, Ashley, but
0: sorry.
2: A moment or no, that's good. That natural segue.
0: Number three. Oh, see, I have a problem with this question.
2: Okay.
0: You said, like, you're asking for one moment or experience, and that's like picking a favorite child.
2: Okay.
0: so
2: tell us which one. Y'all got like 25 children.
0: No,
2: which
0: exactly. We have lots of special moments to share. Yeah.
2: Okay. So the question, if you'll let me get it out for our listening audience. They don't have the sheet of paper.
0: Okay.
2: All right. What moment or experience from the trip, singular moment or experience, stands out most clearly in your mind, and why was it so meaningful?
3: I had several we discussed.
2: You know,
3: before,
2: you can just give us the initials of your favorite child. It's fine.
3: one cool thing, there's a lot, but, you know, when we first got there, and the first day we did door knocking, for instance, every single morning before you went out, so you're about to begin the Lord's work that morning, and they have a devotional every morning to get you fired up to go share the gospel with people. And one day, Christopher's son, Jael, he's 14, and he gave the devotional for the whole group, and that included their members and stuff too. Super encouraging. To see him up there giving such, you know, such a good lesson for us and encouraging us. And then we went out, and it was evident, like she said, that their sole purpose and the sole purpose that we see in the Bible is to the Great Commission, is to go out and teach and to bring souls to Christ. And that was evident that they were all about that. And that was very memorable. I have several more, but she can share some too.
0: Okay, one of mine, on Thursday of our time there, we had, the beginning of the week had been focused on this gospel meeting, the seminar, inviting others in. Thursday was about just fellowship with the church.
3: With the church,
0: We went to an indoor facility and played football. Everybody played, and that was really fun. But that evening we had... of course, we shared food together. And then there was a men's class and a ladies' class, which we were kind of like, how's this going to work since we have one room? So the men went back to the lodge and they had their class there.
2: Oh, cool.
0: But Laura Cupp did the class for the ladies, and it was about gifts, like our gifts from God, how we should use those. We shouldn't be prideful in them. But that tied along perfectly with... We had brought several things that ladies here had made for the women there.
2: Oh, wow.
0: Some Miss Jones bags, some potholder things had been sewn by Sew Sisters, and some bookmarks. And we had these to give to them. And then they had also made things for us. And it was just the sharing. And it was just a beautiful thing. We just
3: And that night, well, obviously the men weren't at the ladies' class.
2: Yeah.
3: We were at the lodge, and so Henry and Roxy they lived near the lodge we stayed at, so they drive over there just to, because the men missed out on the gift that they were giving everybody, and it was a personalized Costa Rica pin with their names on the back and all this stuff. Just a really cool, it was evident that they loved us, and it was all reciprocal too. One of the things that our group started doing at the end of the week, or throughout the week, really. And it was on the schedule, but we would get off the bus, and we had been door knocking. We had been going to the seminar. So after the end of a busy day, we would get out in the breakfast area there and do a devotional to end the night.
2: Mm.
3: And so we just get off the bus and just do our devotional right away. And what we started after the devotional was what's your most memorable moment today? Mm-hmm. And I think it almost got us teary-eyed because Grant mentioned it's just so beautiful when they sing in Spanish. It warms my heart or something like that.
0: Yeah. Oh, man.
3: And then Chad is leaning over to me, like, going like,
2: oh. Grant is y'all's youngest child.
3: Yeah. Sorry, I shouldn't make good. That obvious. But he, even to the smallest kid that was there, it was obvious that this is a memorable place and a memorable moment. And I think it was obvious when they sang, for sure, that, you know, no four-part harmony really much, but just... You could just see it and hear it.
1: Yeah.
3: And that's just what we loved about that. One of the things we loved.
0: Yeah.
3: About
0: just that see place. That it's easy growing up just here. You think church looks just like this. Mm-hmm. And church is, maybe seems like an American thing, but it's a beautiful thing to worship with people from another culture.
3: Yeah.
4: Yeah. It is. My guess is that you were not surprised at how good our kids were on this trip.
0: No.
4: We talked about this the last episode we did. We were with the Barkers, and, you know, they took another group of our kids up to Vermont. Yeah. And, you know, for the past 15 or so years, if not longer, you know, we've made a very concerted effort to have a youth group trip, mission trip, whether it was stateside or you know, overseas. And our kids have just, they've accepted mission work as a part of the culture of here. It's what we want to do. And so, you know, when group leaders like yourself and other adults come back and say, oh, you would have been so proud of our kids, I would be shocked if I didn't hear that. Right? So, I know you were watching, you know, I mean, and y'all have got four super kids. I know you were watching them and wanting them to, you know, have, you know, these life-changing experiences. Yeah. But what about the others that really just kind of impressed you just about their attitude? If there's anything?
0: Well, every day we had kind of a set time where we would go out and go door knocking. Mm-hmm. Like 10 to 12, there was one day that three of our guys, it was Cooper, Landon, and Pike, who's one of our interns, they were like,
3: we were waiting for the bus because we had covered our area.
0: Right.
3: Let's
0: just go do more.
4: Right.
0: It wasn't like, we've checked that off, time to go relax.
4: Right.
3: Yeah.
0: We saw a lot of that kind of attitude. And
3: that's cool. And it kind of, you know, encouraged the adults too, because the kids were taking that study to that house while even the translator and Chad were like just waiting on them over there. Let them do their thing.
0: They had confidence to go up and
2: just do it.
0: Yes.
3: Well, and too, awesome. Walter was encouraging. No, they need to learn how to do this here.
2: Yeah. Mm-hmm.
3: You know, even though he's the translator and a lot of times that's your crutch, you know, you want him next to you all the time to translate everything. But he was like, no, let them do that. Cool. And so it was very cool to see.
2: Yeah. Well, we're hearing so many awesome stories, and this is what I was hoping y'all would do, is share stories about everything. Tell us, I'm just going to jump to the last one here as our moments wane, but how do you feel this experience changed you personally? What would you say to somebody who's thinking about being a part of something like this? Maybe this is recruiting for the next time you'll go to Costa Rica.
0: Yeah.
3: Right.
2: What would you say, the personal effect first and then the other second? What do you think?
3: I think we were skeptical about our family going, our whole family, initially. Caleb, you know, reassured us there's stuff for the kids that they can do. And I think he was right. But, you know, having our younger boys, 8 and 10 at the time, there was like, you know, what can they do? If we're outdoor knocking, what are they going to do, you know, when we're not there? And
2: I mean, you might think that somewhere within the United States.
3: Right. Exactly.
2: Like, I'm scared of Costa Rica.
3: Oh, I know. And so it was a little bit like, what are we going to do?
2: Yeah.
3: And But when we came back home and we're sitting in the in their bedroom, the boys' bedroom, we just kind of all try to gather together and finish the night with a prayer. And we were asking, what was your most, what do you remember most, or what's like the lesson you learned from Costa Rica? And almost all of them, and really all of them, said the same thing in different ways. They said, you can, you don't have to have as much in life, but as long as you have God, it's okay. Yeah. And it's not that Costa Rica is super poor or anything.
0: Just it's simpler.
3: It's more simple. Life. It's just our kids even saw that, like, no matter how much or little you have, I guess really in this case, you have less.
2: Yeah.
3: But you still have, you can be on fire for God, and maybe even more so.
0: Maybe all that stuff kind of gets in the way.
2: Yeah.
3: So that's something that they even, you know, brought up.
2: Yeah.
3: You know, and us not really prompting that.
2: That's amazing.
3: So
0: one thing I wanted to mention, there was a man there named Naeem. He was a doctor. And he mentioned several times throughout the week, he quoted Isaiah 55:11. I just want to read it.
2: Yeah.
0: It says, so shall my word be that goes out from my mouth. It shall not return to me empty, but it shall accomplish that which I purpose and shall succeed in the thing for which I sent it. And that was just, you know, you just go out and you talk to people and you don't know. You know, you're just planting seeds and you don't know if and when they will germinate, but we're promised that God's word will not return empty.
2: Yeah.
3: Yeah.
2: And in that case, it may germinate and y'all may not necessarily even know unless like Christopher or Walter. Yeah. Let you know. And that's pretty cool.
3: Yeah. And there was one story I didn't share is just, you know, we're handing out this Spanish material for studying and invitation to the seminar. And we talked to an older man for a while and I couldn't tell you what the whole conversation was. This was mostly in Spanish, but we walked, you know, we went on his side of the street and then we were covering the other side. And as we walked by, and I have a picture of him, he's sitting there just intently reading the study material.
2: Oh,
3: and
2: wow.
3: It's just kind of a neat,
2: yeah,
3: a picture, like you don't know what's going to happen, but at least you did it
2: right,
3: and that he has the truth in his hands. So it's just kind of a neat
2: thing. Have never encountered that were it not for you or your team doing what you did. So what would you say to the person who's like, I don't know, do I mean, can I just do it?
0: It'll be fine.
2: Well, you say it'll be fine or it'll be fun? Which did you say?
0: I said fine.
2: Oh, okay.
0: But it might be fun, too.
2: It might be fun.
4: Well, you know, when you're leading a trip like this, and this was one of the things that, you know, when they asked me, you know, what I thought about you guys, I thought, that's perfect.
2: Yeah.
4: Because you need someone leading a trip that's not going to make, you know, just random decisions. You need a thinker, right? And Jason's slow and steady. Right. Yeah. He's level headed.
2: Right.
4: And
0: just call my husband slow.
4: No.
2: Wow.
4: I did not.
2: Well, we could probably edit that together where it sounds like he did.
0: I know.
2: Okay.
4: Yeah. But he's also on the missions committee, so he's already thinking in terms like that. And it was just there will be other opportunities for you guys to lead, I am sure.
2: Yeah.
4: Maybe even back to Costa Rica. And it'll be really cool as your kids grow. They now have probably this, hey, I like this.
0: Yeah, they do.
4: And
3: they want to go back. And
0: they're working that Duolingo.
2: Well, at the very least, they won't ever feel that, can I do this?
0: Yeah,
3: it's true.
2: They've been doing it virtually their whole lives.
3: Yeah. Well, I feel like to other families that are apprehensive about maybe going, I feel like that's, if there's a lot of things in life that we can say we would regret.
2: Yeah.
3: But I don't think you're going to regret
2: taking
3: your whole family on a mission trip.
2: Mm.
3: It was expensive.
2: Mm-hmm.
3: We could not have gone if it weren't for so many people at this church.
2: Right.
3: I mean, it was insane. The people that donated to our large family to go. I mean, it was, and it was, but if it wasn't for them, we wouldn't have been able to go at all.
2: Yeah.
3: And so that's just, you know, we're just indebted to them for that.
4: But so. You know, that's how they participate in a mission trip. They they either can't or they don't really have the desire to go, but they do want to help.
0: That's right. Yeah, that's
4: right. People are givers. I mean, and this church has an uncanny amount of good givers. I mean, they just are.
3: It is.
2: That's right. Jason and Ashley, thank you. Appreciate
3: thank
2: your time
3: today.
2: It's been awesome hearing about the great trip. And thanks for leading the trip.
3: That's great. It was our pleasure. Really cool.
0: Cool.
2: Thank you for being a part of our episode today. Hope you'll stay tuned and listen to some information SoCo is going to give. We'll see you next week.
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1: 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For your Wednesday, expect a mix of sunshine and clouds, with temperatures reaching a high of 92 degrees. Winds will be coming in from the southeast and gusting up to 10 miles per hour throughout the day. For tonight, expect partly cloudy skies with winds light and variable and a low of 66 degrees. For tomorrow, a mix of sunshine and clouds with a high of 92 degrees and a low of 68 degrees. This has been your 91.5 The Line Weather Report, brought to you by Bessa's Coffee of Henderson, part of your Freed Hardeman Hometown Newsstand. 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
3: 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Starting off with some local Chester County news. This past weekend, Freed Hardeman University welcomed hundreds of middle school and high school students for Rush, which is a wonderful experience of fellowship, spiritual growth, and fun. It even shows them a little bit of college life. And now here's what's been going on in the national news. Dennis Haskins, who is best known in his role as the strict but lovable Principal Belding in the Saved by the Bell television series, has passed away at the age of 75 years old. Fans of the show are absolutely heartbroken, and our thoughts and prayers go out to his family and loved ones. This has been your 91.5 Lion News Update, brought to you by DeLong & Company, part of your Freed Hardeman hometown news team.

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0: 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Starting off some FHU volleyball news, the Lady Lions picked up a 3-0 win Tuesday evening over Rust College. Maria Cabadage led the Lady Lions on the attack with 9 kills, while Alyssa Austin tallied 21 assists in the sweep. With the win, the Lady Lions moved to 9-10 on the season. Their next matchup will be Friday as they host Georgetown College for a 6 p.m. matchup at the Brewer Sports Center. In FHU men's soccer news, the Lions suffered a 4-3 loss Tuesday evening to Trevecca Nazarene University in a back-and-forth matchup at the Josh Riley Soccer Complex. Despite the loss, three different Lion players found the back of the net in the matchup, including Martin Tyson, Henry Appiah, and Evans Osei-Amankwe. However, a late goal in the 89th minute by Trevecca would prove to be a dagger for FHU in the 4-3 loss. With the loss, the Lions move to 6-3-3 on the season and will look to regroup Friday as they take on Bethel University. The Lady Lions will get things started first at 2 p.m., followed by the men's match at 4 p.m. in McKenzie, Tennessee. For more information or updates regarding all things Freed Hardeman University Athletics, visit the FHU Athletics website at GoFHULions.com. 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
1: 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For your Wednesday, expect a mix of sunshine and clouds, with temperatures reaching a high of 92 degrees. Winds will be coming in from the southeast and gusting up to 10 miles per hour throughout the day. For tonight, expect partly cloudy skies with winds light and variable and a low of 66 degrees. For tomorrow, a mix of sunshine and clouds with a high of 92 degrees and a low of 68 degrees. This has been your 91.5 The Line Weather Report, brought to you by Bessa's Coffee of Henderson. 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
1: 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Starting off with some local Chester County news. This past weekend, Freed-Hardeman University welcomed hundreds of middle school and high school students for Rush, which is a wonderful experience of fellowship, spiritual growth, and fun. It even shows them a little bit of college life. And now here's what's been going on in the national news. Dennis Haskins, who is best known in his role as the strict but lovable Principal Belding in the Saved by the Bell television series, has passed away at the age of 75 years old. Fans of the show are absolutely heartbroken, and our thoughts and prayers go out to his family and loved ones. This has been your 91.5 Lion News Update, brought to you by DeLong & Company, part of your Freed-Hardeman hometown news team.
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Starting off some FHU volleyball news, the Lady Lions picked up a 3-0 win Tuesday evening over Rust College. Maria Cabadage led the Lady Lions on the attack with 9 kills, while Alyssa Austin tallied 21 assists in the sweep. With the win, the Lady Lions moved to 9-10 on the season. Their next matchup will be Friday as they host Georgetown College for a 6 p.m. matchup at the Brewer Sports Center. In FHU men's soccer news, the Lions suffered a 4-3 loss Tuesday evening to Trevecca Nazarene University in a back-and-forth matchup at the Josh Riley Soccer Complex. Despite the loss, three different Lion players found the back of the net in the matchup, including Martin Tyson, Henry Appiah, and Evans Osei-Amankwe. However, a late goal in the 89th minute by Trevecca would prove to be a dagger for FHU in the 4-3 loss. With the loss, the Lions move to 6-3-3 on the season and will look to regroup Friday as they take on Bethel University. The Lady Lions will get things started first at 2 p.m., followed by the men's match at 4 p.m. in McKenzie, Tennessee. For more information or updates regarding all things Freed-Hardeman University athletics, visit the FHU athletics website at gofhulions.com. 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
1: 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For your Wednesday, expect a mix of sunshine and clouds, with temperatures reaching a high of 92 degrees. Winds will be coming in from the southeast and gusting up to 10 miles per hour throughout the day. For tonight, expect partly cloudy skies with winds light and variable and a low of 66 degrees. For tomorrow, a mix of sunshine and clouds with a high of 92 degrees and a low of 68 degrees. This has been your 91.5 The Lion Weather Report, brought to you by Bessos Coffee of Henderson, part of your Freed Hardeman Hometown Newsstand.

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2: 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Starting off with some local Chester County news. This past weekend, Freed Hardeman University welcomed hundreds of middle school and high school students for Rush, which is a wonderful experience of fellowship, spiritual growth, and fun. It even shows them a little bit of college life. And now here's what's been going on in the national news. Dennis Haskins, who is best known in his role as the strict but lovable Principal Belding in the Saved by the Bell television series, has passed away at the age of 75 years old. Fans of the show are absolutely heartbroken, and our thoughts and prayers go out to his family and loved ones. This has been your 91.5 Lion News Update, brought to you by DeLong & Company, part of your Freed Hardeman hometown news team.

0: Before you hook up the boat and head to the lake to fish, it's a great idea to file a float plan. What I mean by that is to be sure and tell a friend or family member where you're headed and about what time to expect you back. That way, if you run into bad weather, a breakdown, or your cell phone battery dies, they'll have a good idea of where to come looking for you. I'm Don King for your Tennessee Wildlife Resources Agency, wishing everyone a safe boating season.
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From the International Gospel Hour, this is 60 Seconds for the Savior. I'm Jeff Archie. From Proverbs 12, beginning with verse 17, "He who speaks truth declares righteousness, but a false witness deceit. There is one who speaks like the piercings of a sword, but the tongue of the wise promotes health. The truthful lip shall be established forever, but a lying tongue is but for a moment. Deceit is in the heart of those who devise evil, but counselors of peace have joy. No grave trouble will overtake the righteous, but the wicked shall be filled with evil. Lying lips are an abomination to the Lord, but those who deal truthfully are his delight." Again, Proverbs 12, 17 through 22. Is the truth, that is God's word, evident in our lives, friends? If not, let's make those changes, shall we? And visit us at internationalgospelhour.com. And thanks for taking 60 Seconds for the Savior. And as always, have a good day.

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Starting off some FHU volleyball news, the Lady Lions picked up a 3-0 win Tuesday evening over Rust College. Maria Cavadage led the Lady Lions on the attack with 9 kills, while Alyssa Austin tallied 21 assists in the sweep. With the win, the Lady Lions moved to 9-10 on the season. Their next matchup will be Friday as they host Georgetown College for a 6 p.m. matchup at the Brewer Sports Center. In FHU men's soccer news, the Lions suffered a 4-3 loss Tuesday evening to Trevecca Nazarene University in a back-and-forth matchup at the Josh Riley Soccer Complex. Despite the loss, three different Lion players found the back of the net in the matchup, including Martin Tyson, Henry Appiah, and Evans Osei-Amankwe. However, a late goal in the 89th minute by Trevecca would prove to be a dagger for FHU in the 4-3 loss. With the loss, the Lions move to 6-3-3 on the season and will look to regroup Friday as they take on Bethel University. The Lady Lions will get things started first at 2 p.m., followed by the men's match at 4 p.m. in McKenzie, Tennessee.

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0: Hey, Matt Barker here. Tune in this week for the Top 9 at 9 show as Trent McManus and I count down the top 9 Dolly Parton songs. Should be a lot of fun. Join us on Monday and Wednesday this week at 9 a.m. and 9 p.m. for the Top 9 at 9 show right here on 91.5 The Line.
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1: I'm Ellie Geller, and this is your 91.5 The Line Weather Report, brought to you by Bessos Coffee of Henderson. For your Wednesday, expect a mix of sunshine and clouds, with temperatures reaching a high of 92 degrees. Winds will be coming in from the southeast and gusting up to 10 miles per hour throughout the day. For tonight, expect partly cloudy skies, with winds light and variable, and a low of 66 degrees. For tomorrow, a mix of sunshine and clouds, with a high of 92 degrees and a low of 68 degrees. This has been your 91.5 The Line Weather Report, brought to you by Bessos Coffee of Henderson, part of your Freed Hardeman Hometown News Team.

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2: 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Riggs, and this year, 91.5 The Lion News Update, brought to you by DeLong & Company. Starting off with some local Chester County news. This past weekend, Freed Hardeman University welcomed hundreds of middle school and high school students for Rush, which is a wonderful experience of fellowship, spiritual growth, and fun. It even shows them a little bit of college life. And now, here's what's been going on in the national news. Dennis Haskins, who is best known in his role as the strict but lovable Principal Belding in the Saved by the Bell television series, has passed away at the age of 75 years old. Fans of the show are absolutely heartbroken, and our thoughts and prayers go out to his family and loved ones. This has been your 91.5 Lion News Update, brought to you by DeLong & Company, part of your Freed Hardeman hometown news team.
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Hi there, I'm Robert Hatfield, the pulpit minister for the Henderson Church of Christ, and I just want to take a minute to invite you and your family to come and be a part of our worship services here. 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

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Starting off some FHU volleyball news, the Lady Lions picked up a 3-0 win Tuesday evening over Rust College. Maria Cavendish led the Lady Lions on the attack with 9 kills, while Alyssa Austin tallied 21 assists in the sweep. With the win, the Lady Lions moved to 9-10 on the season. Their next matchup will be Friday as they host Georgetown College for a 6 p.m. matchup at the Brewer Sports Center. In FHU men's soccer news, the Lions suffered a 4-3 loss Tuesday evening to Trevecca Nazarene University in a back-and-forth matchup at the Josh Riley Soccer Complex. Despite the loss, three different Lion players found the back of the net in the matchup, including Martin Tyson, Henry Appiah, and Evans Osei-Amankwe. However, a late goal in the 89th minute by Trevecca would prove to be a dagger for FHU in the 4-3 loss. With the loss, the Lions moved to 6-3-3 on the season and will look to regroup Friday as they take on Bethel University. The Lady Lions will get things started first at 2 p.m., followed by the men's match at 4 p.m. in McKenzie, Tennessee. For more information or updates regarding all things Freed-Hardeman University Athletics, visit the FHU Athletics website at GoFHULions.com. 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
2: Hi, this is Scott Myatt. As a singer-songwriter myself, I love to hear the Great American Songbook played and sung by the people who wrote it and made it famous. They're all here on WFHU 91.5, Henderson. 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
1: I'm Ellie Geller, and this is your 91.5 The Line Weather Report, brought to you by Bess's Coffee of Henderson. For your Wednesday, expect a mix of sunshine and clouds, with temperatures reaching a high of 92 degrees. Winds will be coming in from the southeast and gusting up to 10 miles per hour throughout the day. For tonight, expect partly cloudy skies, with winds light and variable, and a low of 66 degrees. For tomorrow, a mix of sunshine and clouds, with a high of 92 degrees and a low of 68 degrees. This has been your 91.5 The Line Weather Report, brought to you by Bess's Coffee of Henderson, part of your Freed Hardeman hometown newsstand.

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1: 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Sounds like you do too.

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2: 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Riggs, and this is your 91.5 The Lion News Update, brought to you by DeLong & Company. Starting off with some local Chester County news. This past weekend, Freed-Hardeman University welcomed hundreds of middle school and high school students for Rush, which is a wonderful experience of fellowship, spiritual growth, and fun. It even shows them a little bit of college life. And now here's what's been going on in the national news. Dennis Haskins, who is best known in his role as the strict but lovable Principal Belding in the Saved by the Bell television series, has passed away at the age of 75 years old. Fans of the show are absolutely heartbroken, and our thoughts and prayers go out to his family and loved ones. This has been your 91.5 Lion News Update, brought to you by DeLong & Company, part of your Freed-Hardeman hometown news team.
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Starting off some FHU volleyball news, the Lady Lions picked up a 3-0 win Tuesday evening over Rust College. Maria Capodage led the Lady Lions on the attack with 9 kills, while Alyssa Austin tallied 21 assists in the sweep. With the win, the Lady Lions moved to 9-10 on the season. Their next matchup will be Friday as they host Georgetown College for a 6 p.m. matchup at the Brewer Sports Center. In FHU men's soccer news, the Lions suffered a 4-3 loss Tuesday evening to Trevecca Nazarene University in a back-and-forth matchup at the Josh Riley Soccer Complex. Despite the loss, three different Lion players found the back of the net in the matchup, including Martin Tyson, Henry Appiah, and Evans Osei-Amankwe. However, a late goal in the 89th minute by Trevecca would prove to be a dagger for FHU in the 4-3 loss. With the loss, the Lions move to 6-3-3 on the season and will look to regroup Friday as they take on Bethel University. The Lady Lions will get things started first at 2 p.m., followed by the men's match at 4 p.m. in McKenzie, Tennessee. For more information or updates regarding all things Freed-Hardeman University Athletics, visit the FHU Athletics website at GoFHULions.com. 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
1: 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For your Wednesday, expect a mix of sunshine and clouds, with temperatures reaching a high of 92 degrees. Winds will be coming in from the southeast and gusting up to 10 miles per hour throughout the day. For tonight, expect partly cloudy skies, with winds light and variable, and a low of 66 degrees. For tomorrow, a mix of sunshine and clouds, with a high of 92 degrees and a low of 68 degrees. This has been your 91.5 The Line Weather Report, brought to you by Bessel's Coffee of Henderson, part of your Freed Hardeman Hometown News Standard.

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3: 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Riggs, and this year, 91.5 The Lion News Update brought to you by DeLong & Company. Starting off with some local Chester County news. This past weekend, Freed-Hardeman University welcomed hundreds of middle school and high school students for Rush, which is a wonderful experience of fellowship, spiritual growth, and fun. It even shows them a little bit of college life. And now here's what's been going on in the national news. Dennis Haskins, who is best known in his role as the strict but lovable Principal Belding in the Saved by the Bell television series, has passed away at the age of 75 years old. Fans of the show are absolutely heartbroken, and our thoughts and prayers go out to his family and loved ones. This has been your 91.5 Lion News Update, brought to you by DeLong & Company, part of your Freed-Hardeman hometown news team.
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Starting off some FHU volleyball news, the Lady Lions picked up a 3-0 win Tuesday evening over Rust College. Maria Cabadage led the Lady Lions on the attack with 9 kills, while Alyssa Austin tallied 21 assists in the sweep. With the win, the Lady Lions moved to 9-10 on the season. Their next matchup will be Friday as they host Georgetown College for a 6 p.m. matchup at the Brewer Sports Center. In FHU men's soccer news, the Lions suffered a 4-3 loss Tuesday evening to Trevecca Nazarene University in a back-and-forth matchup at the Josh Riley Soccer Complex. Despite the loss, three different Lion players found the back of the net in the matchup, including Martin Tyson, Henry Appiah, and Evans Osei-Amankwe. However, a late goal in the 89th minute by Trevecca would prove to be a dagger for FHU in the 4-3 loss. With the loss, the Lions move to 6-3-3 on the season and will look to regroup Friday as they take on Bethel University. The Lady Lions will get things started first at 2 p.m., followed by the men's match at 4 p.m. in McKenzie, Tennessee. For more information or updates regarding all things Freed-Hardeman University Athletics, visit the FHU Athletics website at GoFHULions.com. 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
1: I'm Ellie Gellert, and this is your 91.5 The Line Weather Report, brought to you by Bessos Coffee of Henderson. For your Wednesday, expect a mix of sunshine and clouds, with temperatures reaching a high of 92 degrees. Winds will be coming in from the southeast and gusting up to 10 miles per hour throughout the day. For tonight, expect partly cloudy skies, with winds light and variable and a low of 66 degrees. For tomorrow, a mix of sunshine and clouds with a high of 92 degrees and a low of 68 degrees. This has been your 91.5 The Line Weather Report, brought to you by Bessos Coffee of Henderson, part of your Freed Hardeman hometown newsstand.
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0: Hey, Matt Barker here. 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Should be a lot of fun. 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
2: 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Riggs, and this year 91.5 The Lion News Update brought to you by D. Long & Company. Starting off with some local Chester County news. This past weekend, Freed Hardeman University welcomed hundreds of middle school and high school students for Rush, which is a wonderful experience of fellowship, spiritual growth, and fun. It even shows them a little bit of college life. And now here's what's been going on in the national news. Dennis Haskins, who is best known in his role as the strict but lovable Principal Belding in the Saved by the Bell television series, has passed away at the age of 75 years old. Fans of the show are absolutely heartbroken, and our thoughts and prayers go out to his family and loved ones. This has been your 91.5 Lion News Update, brought to you by D. Long & Company, part of your Freed Hardeman hometown news team.
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1: And then once we chose Nashville, we was like, all right, now we need a lake. And we went and looked at a couple, you know, here in town. We went to
2: Percy Priest. Percy possibly. Priest,
1: yeah, that's right. We went there first, and I understood it was a better fishery, probably, than Old Hickory. And I liked that part of it, but it probably was a little more known to the anglers. Mm-hmm. And we had this big vision of what we wanted, this big fall festival that was going on at the park during the tournament where the weigh-in is, the launch. I never could find that there at Percy Priest. So we left Percy Priest and went to Old Hickory next, there in Hendersonville, and we went to Saunders Ferry Park. And when we pulled in there and they showed it to me, I was like, this is it.
2: This is it. I mean, fucking family friendly.
1: This is the park we need to put on, I mean, the, you know, the type of event we're wanting to the people, the fans, to experience, right? You know, the tournament's one thing, but during the day, you know, all the stuff that's going on there at Saunders Ferry Park is just going to be incredible. You know, we have a kids' petting zoo to BB gun ranges for the kids, fishing tanks for the kids, axe throwing contest. We got fishing, you know, casting contest, flipping contest, horseshoe tournaments going on. Just a full, you know,
2: man.
1: Yeah, beer gardens, food gardens, five bands a day playing. And then one of our big sponsors is Monster Energy. And they're bringing in their team and their motorcycles. And on Friday and Saturday, they're going to be putting on shows there in the park.
2: Awesome.
1: So, you know, it's just going to be a crazy... And all that's free to attend, too. So that's why it's really important to people to know that there's no cost to attend that. You know, the park is going to open at 6 in the morning. So they can, if they want to get there that early and watch the blast off that we're doing.
2: Yeah.
1: You know, we're doing, we're going back to the old school shotgun style start. You know, it's the Stars and the Stripes. So Bassmaster, the elite guys, are going to be called the Stars. And then the MLF is going to be the Stripes.
2: Okay.
1: And
2: I like it.
1: Yeah. One of them will go out before the other one. And we have an old Civil War cannon coming in there at Saunders Ferry Park. And Bill Dance is going to be there Thursday morning firing that old cannon, sending them off.
2: Oh,
1: and,
2: man.
1: You know, we got fireworks going off, flyover, helicopter flyover. So, I mean, it's just... It's action-packed.
2: No wonder you hadn't been doing much fishing. Holy smokes, that's a lot of stuff going on.
3: Yeah. Definitely don't want to miss this event, sounds like.
2: And I was telling Brian earlier that I'd heard Bill Dance on the radio last night doing an interview about the big upcoming tournament and all the things that were going on. And, you know, he's just such a great ambassador for fishing and
1: such a great man.
2: Yep. He even gave us some kudos for the agency, meaning the agency for, you know, the habitat work and all the great improvements that have been done because of the Bill Dance signature lakes that the state of Tennessee has implemented across the state.
1: And Old Hickory is one of his signature lakes.
3: Yeah. There's been a lot of improvements in habitat, like you mentioned.
2: Yes.
3: They're continuing fish stockings, continuing managing for those trophy, you know, trophy fish. So a lot of work's going on there and many other lakes across the state in that program. But yeah, Bill Dance is a great guy. And it's awesome to have his stamp on this tournament.
1: Yeah, you know, they reached out to us, and whenever they reached out, I was like, you ain't gonna tell Bill Dance no, right? I mean, it was like, how much is it? You know, I mean, what do y'all want? I mean, so no, it was great. He came in, wanted to be part of it, and
2: good.
1: We got a lot of great ambassadors. You know, we've been blessed there too. You know, Randy Moss, and, you know, bringing somebody that's kind of not in the deal, but is a great, you know, he has his own fishing show called Chasing 10 now, and he loves to fish, and so we got him in here. He'll be at the event.
0: We are out of time for today, but join us again tomorrow for more Tennessee Wildcast Extra. 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

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Starting off some FHU volleyball news, the Lady Lions picked up a 3-0 win Tuesday evening over Rust College. Maria Cavadosh led the Lady Lions on the attack with 9 kills, while Alyssa Austin tallied 21 assists in the sweep. With the win, the Lady Lions moved to 9-10 on the season. Their next matchup will be Friday as they host Georgetown College for a 6 p.m. matchup at the Brewer Sports Center. In FHU men's soccer news, the Lions suffered a 4-3 loss Tuesday evening to Trevecca Nazarene University in a back-and-forth matchup at the Josh Riley Soccer Complex. Despite the loss, three different Lion players found the back of the net in the matchup, including Martin Tyson, Henry Appiah, and Evans Osei-Amankwe. However, a late goal in the 89th minute by Trevecca would prove to be a dagger for FHU in the 4-3 loss. With the loss, the Lions moved to 6-3-3 on the season and will look to regroup Friday as they take on Bethel University. The Lady Lions will get things started first at 2 p.m., followed by the men's match at 4 p.m. in McKenzie, Tennessee. For more information or updates regarding all things Freed-Hardeman University Athletics, visit the FHU Athletics website at GoFHULions.com. 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
1: Hey, Matt Barker here. 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
2: This is Amanda Bretherick, head volleyball coach at Freed Hardeman. 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
1: 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For your Wednesday, expect a mix of sunshine and clouds, with temperatures reaching a high of 92 degrees. Winds will be coming in from the southeast and gusting up to 10 miles per hour throughout the day. For tonight, expect partly cloudy skies, with winds light and variable and a low of 66 degrees. For tomorrow, a mix of sunshine and clouds with a high of 92 degrees and a low of 68 degrees. This has been your 91.5 The Line Weather Report, brought to you by Bessos Coffee of Henderson, part of your Freed Hardeman Hometown News Team.

0: My son had a drinking problem at college. 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
1: Hey, Matt Barker here. 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

0: Nathan Judd, founder of Faith Counseling, PLLC in Henderson, Tennessee. 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
3: 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Riggs, and this year, 91.5 The Lion News Update brought to you by DeLong & Company. Starting off with some local Chester County news. This past weekend, Fried Hardman University welcomed hundreds of middle school and high school students for Rush, which is a wonderful experience of fellowship, spiritual growth, and fun. It even shows them a little bit of college life. And now here's what's been going on in the national news. Dennis Haskins, who is best known in his role as the strict but lovable Principal Belding in the Saved by the Bell television series, has passed away at the age of 75 years old. Fans of the show are absolutely heartbroken, and our thoughts and prayers go out to his family and loved ones. This has been your 91.5 Lion News Update, brought to you by DeLong & Company, part of your Fried Hardman hometown news team.
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Starting off some FHU volleyball news, the Lady Lions picked up a 3-0 win Tuesday evening over Rust College. Maria Cabadage led the Lady Lions on the attack with 9 kills, while Alyssa Austin tallied 21 assists in the sweep. With the win, the Lady Lions moved to 9-10 on the season. Their next matchup will be Friday as they host Georgetown College for a 6 p.m. matchup at the Brewer Sports Center. In FHU men's soccer news, the Lions suffered a 4-3 loss Tuesday evening to Trevecca Nazarene University in a back-and-forth matchup at the Josh Riley Soccer Complex. Despite the loss, three different Lion players found the back of the net in the matchup, including Martin Tyson, Henry Appiah, and Evans Osei-Amankwe. However, a late goal in the 89th minute by Trevecca would prove to be a dagger for FHU in the 4-3 loss. With the loss, the Lions move to 6-3-3 on the season and will look to regroup Friday as they take on Bethel University. The Lady Lions will get things started first at 2 p.m., followed by the men's match at 4 p.m. in McKenzie, Tennessee. For more information or updates regarding all things Freed-Hardeman University Athletics, visit the FHU Athletics website at GoFHULions.com. 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
1: 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For your Wednesday, expect a mix of sunshine and clouds, with temperatures reaching a high of 92 degrees. Winds will be coming in from the southeast and gusting up to 10 miles per hour throughout the day. For tonight, expect partly cloudy skies with winds light and variable and a low of 66 degrees. For tomorrow, a mix of sunshine and clouds with a high of 92 degrees and a low of 68 degrees. This has been your 91.5 The Line Weather Report, brought to you by Bessos Coffee of Henderson, part of your Freed Hardeman Hometown Newsstand.
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